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0: Diana Ross and the Supremes, and Someday We'll Be Together. 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

0: Meal time, and it's Sweet Caroline. Sweet sounds on the way from Elton John, the Eagles, A Taste of Honey, and more next.
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0: Don't be great, drift away. Don't drift too far, though. Paul McCartney, the Doobie Brothers, Marvin Gaye, and more on the other side.
1: 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We'll have a couple of visitors in from Ottawa Friendship House around 10 to 9. Mariah and Corey will be here. Then after 9 o'clock, we'll have some visitors in from the Child Welfare Guild with details about this week's Treasures and Trash Sale. After 10 o'clock, our candidate conversation series continues with the Republican candidate for the 76th Illinois House District, Liz Bishop of LaSalle. I'm Jay Lesore. 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

0: Paul McCartney and Wings, Silly Love Songs. More great songs on the way from Mitch Ryder and the Detroit Wheels, Pointer Sisters, Jan and Dean, and more next.
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0: There's the Spinners, and They Just Can't Stop It, Games People Play. More timeless classics from ABBA, The Youngbloods, Frankie Valli, and more on the way next.
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0: 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In a moment, the Buckingham, Santana, Elton John, and more to come.
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0: John, and Mama can't buy you love. Wow, it is that time already. My name is Bird. I've loved being with you, but I've got to fly for today. I will be back soon, however. Until then, you can find, like, and follow me on Facebook and Instagram, Bird Radio. Bird with a Y would be honored and thrilled. More of the greatest music ever made is on the way next. Don't go far. Talk to you soon.
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0: That was Spanky and our gang. Like to get to know you.
1: In every job that must be done, there is an element of fun. You find the fun, and snap! The job's a game.
0: And here we go with your do not open, keep out of reach of children, some parts are edible, spoonful of news for today, use only as directed. A man got arrested for pepper spraying another moviegoer over cell phone use. Just don't use a cell phone inside a theater and we can all call a truce. A woman buried in a refrigerated coffin was heard humming the next day. If she woke up in a coffin, I think humming is the last thing she would say. A fishing charter in the Gulf of Mexico found a large drone floating in the sea. If nobody claims it in 30 days, it's yours. Now take it to the key. There it is, your prescribed dose. Spoonful of news for today.
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0: That was America Lonely. I got to pause right here. After this, though, what have I got for you? How about a song that went to number 3 on the Billboard Hot 100 back in 1977 from Eric Clapton?
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0: There's Elvis Presley, Burning Love. And it's time to do another one of those tips on keeping us safe while we're dealing with those weirdos out there we call humans. And a lot of women will carry, you know, different tasers, sprays, knives, whatever in their purses for protection. And that's a good idea. But you need to know exactly where it's at, have it in the same place all the time, nothing interfering with it. And you need to practice grabbing it and getting it out and into action quickly. If you rehearse it, practice it over and over again, then when somebody's coming after you, you've got it down. Muscle memory will take care of it.
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0: That's Tequila Sunrise. Great one from the Eagles. Let's do our brain exercise for today. A little trivia about the nation's history. See if you know the answer to this one. Which purchase in 1867 expanded U.S. territory? Which purchase in 1867 expanded U.S. territory? Think about that. I'll tell you the answer next.
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0: That's Maybe I'm Amazed from Paul McCartney and Wings. Oh, thank you. Alrighty, your brain exercise trivia question asks this one. Which purchase in 1867 expanded U.S. territory? That was the Alaska.
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0: For what it's worth, that's from the Buffalo Springfield. Alrighty, let's go back into history on this date and see what happened. We're going to go back to this date in 1862. Why? Well, it was on this date in 1862 that President Lincoln, I can almost talk, issued the Preliminary Emancipation Proclamation to free the slaves. It happened this date, 1862.
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0: I'm still in love with you. There's Al Green. All right, let's open up the door now to the Lyrics Cafe. On the way, the one I have for you includes the lines, it says, turn around, you fool, you know you love her more and more. That's coming up for you in your Lyrics Cafe. And your servers will be the Jackson 5.
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the Staple Singers, I'll Take You There. Well, Merriam-Webster has added 1,400 new words and definitions to the online dictionary, and they include things like, looks maxing and meme coin, Rickroll, things like that, that they have finally, Rickroll is kind of like past, but they're finally adding it to the online dictionary. They've also added in trash pan.

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0: I gotta take a break, but after that, how about this one? Came out in 1971 and went to number one on the Billboard Hot 100 and the Adult Contemporary charts. And Billboard ranked it as the number three record of 1971. On the way, it's a big one from Carole King.
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My name is Dusty. How about that? The Doobie Brothers, What a Fool Believes. We got Paul coming in today. What else we got coming up? Well, we got the Turtles, Eric Burden and War. We got Simon and Garfunkel. Those are just signs of the times. Here's Petula Clark.

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Witchy Woman. There's the eagle. All righty, this is interesting. Here off the coast of Norway, there is a German World War II submarine laying on the bottom that's not in good shape, and they believe it contains

0: On the calendar for today, all right, it's National Ice Cream Cone Day. I guess that means you got to have both, ice cream and cone.
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0: The Spinners with Cupid. / I've loved you for a long time. I'm going to get out of here now. Thank you for choosing to spend time with me and letting me be a part of your day. The Steve Miller Band is all queued up, ready to get you back into the music next. And maybe you can't choose what happens to you, but you can choose how you react to it. So make it a great day. It is your choice.
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0: Elvis Presley. On a Tuesday morning, the official first day of fall, I have to admit I was yesterday years old when I found out there's more than one flavor of Spam. There's like barbecue Spam, there's like oven-roasted turkey Spam, and now they've just announced honey, hot honey flavored Spam. There's 15 different Spam flavors. And I have to admit, I haven't tasted, we've had Spam back when we were kids. My mom used to make Spam omelets. They weren't bad. Maybe I should try the honey. Definitely the oven-roasted turkey. Is there turkey in Spam? More, I'll report later on that.
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0: It's KC and the Sunshine Band. Happy Tuesday, September the 22nd. Officially the first day of fall. Yes, summer officially ends today. Well, there's other things to celebrate, though. It is National Hobbit Day today. National Girls Night in Day, whatever that means, but it is National Ice Cream Cone Day. I wonder if I can get one delivered here to the studio. More of the greatest hits of all time coming up.
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5: NBC News Radio, I'm Michael Kastner. President Trump will address world leaders today at the United Nations General Assembly in New York City. Trump, who's scheduled to speak in the morning, will also be meeting with Gulf leaders whose nations have faced the impact as the war with Iran continues. President Trump says he hopes New York City Mayor Zoran Mamdani will be, in his words, a great one. Speaking alongside Mamdani at a news conference after holding a meeting, Trump and Mamdani said they're working to create more affordable housing in New York City. Mamdani said he will work with anybody, regardless of party, to make life better for New Yorkers. Taylor Swift is set to be honored at the 2026 MTV VMAs with the inaugural Artist Director Award. Swift has directed all of her music videos in recent years. The ceremony takes place September 27th. Michael Kastner, NBC News Radio.
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14: Here is your LaSalle County weather forecast for your Tuesday and a quick look through Wednesday night. We've got about a 20% chance of showers this morning. Otherwise, it'll be mostly cloudy with a high near 65. 20% chance of showers returns before 11 tonight under mostly cloudy skies and a low around 54. Your Wednesday, partly sunny, high near 69 and a low of 54 under mostly cloudy skies for your Wednesday night. That is your LaSalle County weather forecast for your Tuesday.

0: 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It's time once again for RFD Illinois. I'm Delois Yonke.
1: I'm Rita Frazier. You pointed out the temperatures sure are different than they were a week ago.
0: Oh, my gosh. Sunday night, I was watching the Chiefs game, and it was the same time as 10 o'clock news, and I'm looking at the forecast. I'm like, he had 4 days in a row. Like, I'm like, is this the overnight low? It was 4 days in a row where the high
1: 60s.
0: Was in the 60s. Didn't even get to 70 degrees. Mm-hmm. I'm like, what? How did that happen all of a sudden?
1: Cray cray.
0: Yeah, that is crazy.
1: Well, I know a lot of people were looking for a little moisture. Some people got it.
0: Mm-hmm.
1: And then the cooler temperatures, I think everyone will take those.
0: Is today first day of fall?
1: Today's officially the first day of fall.
0: Yeah, so it's...
1: Your official favorite
0: like
1: season.
0: It. Yeah, yeah. Nobody voted on. That's right.
1: All right. So I have a observation slash question.
0: Okay.
1: Do you want to wait until the end or
0: no,
1: you got time?
0: Yeah, let's all do
1: right.
0: It.
1: I've noticed that coming into work, there's a sign on the Dairy Queen that says the world's largest DQ. Going into Minnesota up to see Alexa, I've seen the sign that says world's largest Culver's. Does that incentivize you to go? Do you feel like you have to go more if it's the world's largest?
0: Do we have the world's largest here?
1: I think the DQ.
0: I don't have to see that. You've driven by that Culver's.
1: Yes, we've stopped there.
0: When you see it, you're like, well, that's none. That's just the big parking lot.
1: I know. I just wonder.
0: Interesting. Stay with us. This is RFD Illinois.
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1: Back on RFD Illinois, I'm Rita Frazier. Last-minute Farm Bill amendments ruled out of order by Senate Ag Chair John Bozeman will now likely be among those offered on the Senate floor when the Farm Bill's finally taken up. RFD Washington correspondent Matt Kay reports.
4: Chair Bozeman ruled all Farm Bill titles had closed in August, denying Iowa's two senators action on their last-minute amendments. Iowa's Joni Ernst on California's animal confinement rules.
5: This amendment preserves Proposition 12 and other existing state laws. It protects federal and state animal health authorities, but most importantly, it prevents future mandates from creating an unaffordable patchwork of 50 different production standards for farmers across this country.
4: While Iowa's Chuck Grassley sought an end to USDA's delay of earlier Packers and Stockyards Act reforms.
6: The previous administration put these regulations out to protect the family farmers, to make sure that the big corporations carry out their responsibilities to deliver the birds and the feed and everything else that's supposed to be for the people that are putting all the labor for the corporations that are going to make the money.
4: But Chair Bozeman's denying two fellow Republicans their chance had a broader purpose. North Dakota's John Hoven.
7: The problem for the chair is if he opens this up, he's going to end up opening all the titles and we're starting over.
4: Something Hovind suggested is not a good idea, especially since this Congress is ending and may be the last chance the GOP has with control of both chambers to write its own farm bill. For the RFD Radio Network, Matt Kay, Washington.
1: Thanks, Matt. To the field. Little rain coming in Sunday night, keeping Brent Corners out of the field briefly in Jefferson County yesterday.
8: I had some things to catch up on, and we got 3/10 inch of rain, and it's this morning and cooler. That's the nice thing.
1: And you did need that rain.
8: Yes, we did need it. I mean, beggars can't be choosers. There's only 3/10. We'll take what we can get and at least settle the dust and try to get a breather here.
1: Okay, so take us back. You mentioned you have a good chunk of your corn harvested as of this weekend. When did you start, and what did you see with the corn?
8: We started on the 1st, and it was 24%, and within a week, we were shelling 14 and 15% corn. It dried that quick from the 100-degree-plus temperatures for a week straight.
1: What kind of yields were you seeing?
8: It's kind of all over the board, depending where the rain's patterns is at through the summer. Some of the southern stuff made more than the stuff up towards the northern area where I farm. The dirt this year is showing tremendous. You'll be in the same path through the field and you'll drop within 100 bushels average.
1: Give us an idea of average for you guys there in Jefferson County.
8: I'd say 175 to 180 for a county average.
1: Brent Corners in Jefferson County Farm Week Crop Watcher. You can read all the reports from the Farm Week Crop Watchers in this week's edition of Farm Week in your mailbox or online. Terry Smith is an Adams County farmer, and they will be rolling here in harvest. Terry also spends a lot of volunteer time on commodity groups. He has volunteered many years on groups like Farm Bureau and now as vice chair of the Illinois Corn Marketing Board. We're going to talk about the Radical Challenge. What is that?
9: The Radical Challenge is something that's run by the National Corn Growers. I actually sit on the committee that runs the Radical Challenge and also the Consider Corn Challenge, which the Radical Challenge is an every other year, and it's designed for companies that give us a chance to build demand. Typically, they're not really new starts. They may be up and running. They have a great idea, and they've tested it to a point, and they're ready to grow the next step. And we invest in those companies to help drive demand higher as time goes on.
1: Terry Smith, Vice Chair, Illinois Corn Marketing Board. 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
0: 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I'm Delos Yonke. Boy, yesterday we talked about 2 weeks of stifling heat in southern Illinois and parts of the state that is nowhere to be found. Rockford, for example, looks like it's stuck on 65 for a few days. That's the daytime high. That's not the overnight low. They may not get to 70 for about a week. And they had plenty of rainfall last week. Mark Henderson with Mark Henderson's Weather Hub was a guest yesterday on RFD Profit Watch.
11: Basically starting on Thursday of last week and taking us through Sunday, I would say 4 or 5 inches, pretty widespread across the northernmost portion of the state, basically along and north of I-88, maybe even along and north of I-80. 4 or 5, even 6 inches of rain fell in a very, very widespread swath. So it's such a crazy thing. You know, it's been an all or nothing type year, and this is another one where it was all or nothing, and yeah. This was the all part of it for sure.
0: What's the temperature today in Rockford?
11: It is crazy. I mean, it's a tale of two different halves of the state. The southern half has continued to bake while on the cool side of this front that brought us all the rain. Temperatures didn't get out of the 60s at all this weekend, and many areas, even here this afternoon, are struggling to even get to 60 degrees. So we're in the midst of one of our coolest spells here since late April, early May. And we're really getting a taste of fall up here. And it's one that I think is going to last for much of the upcoming week.
0: Mark Henderson up in Rockford talking about cool and wet, although he says should get a little bit warmer later in the week and going into next week, just in case the Cubs and maybe even the White Sox get to have home playoff games. Hopefully it'll be a little bit warmer than what it is right now. Numbers from Ag Statistics, weekly crop progress and condition report has the Illinois conditions still pretty even with the national numbers. For the corn crop, 69% is considered mature. The five-year average is 63%. Illinois corn harvest at 16% complete is up from 8% last week. It's up from 11% this time a year ago. The five-year average is 9. National number is 13 ahead of the five-year average of 11. Crops rated 57% good to excellent, which is the same number that the national number is. And Iowa still holds up there pretty strong at 76% good to excellent. Nebraska, 52%. Minnesota at 60, and Indiana, 61. Two-thirds of Illinois soybeans are dropping leaves. Five-year average is 65. 13% harvested. Last week was 4. Last year was 8. The five-year average is 5. The national number is 12. Also 57% good to excellent for soybeans in Illinois. The national number is 58. Iowa, it's 75, Minnesota 59, Nebraska at 60, Indiana at 61. Harvest progress to the south was part of the factor in yesterday's gains, up double figures for corn and soybeans, also for wheat. Last Friday, we're starting to wonder, are we going to fall a bit from the late August rally? But then yesterday, we started approaching the highs we put in a couple of weeks ago. Dominic Verricchio's with Pluto Commodity.
12: I think all year there's been more than one factor on any given day. This has just been an amazing year for news flow and everything that's going on. We've got a meeting here on Thursday between the U.S. and China where we're hoping we see some reductions of tariffs for both sides, which would increase trade and theoretically allow us to get more grain over into China. The goal here being private companies in China it would be economical for them to buy U.S. soybeans in particular. So it's looking like that could be a shot in the arm for soybean fundamentals despite harvest looming. And that brings me to my next point. You know, we've got this weather system that's pushing the heat and high pressure to the southeastern part of the U.S., and that's allowing for moisture to come up through essentially the Rocky Mountains over New Mexico and work its way into the plains. So I think there's a bit of a harvest delay worry in the bid here for both corn and soybeans. It looks like it's going to be a slow go of it, getting the grains out of the field. And end users, they can't wait for Mother Nature to let us into the field. So I think that's one of the reasons we got a bid here to start the week.
0: Dominic Verricchio, Pluto Commodities. Gang at Pluto has been at the Illinois Farm Bureau's annual meeting the last couple of years. We're expecting to see them again in December in Chicago. And by the way, you look at some of these numbers. So far in September, Rockford precipitation is 6.14 inches, which is about 3.5 inches more than normal. The Chicago number at O'Hare is just shy of 3 inches, so pretty well even with normal. The DeKalb rainfall number is at 4 inches. Normal is about 2 1/3. So some areas a little bit higher, some areas are a lot higher in September, and those places that did get quite a bit of rainfall, once again, standability could very well be a question, how well these corn stalks are going to hold up as we make our way through the fall. Other numbers, Illinois topsoil moisture is considered 9% surplus, 55% adequate, 25% short, 11% very short. Subsoil moisture, 5% surplus, 58% adequate, 26% short, and 11% very short. Meanwhile, in the Southwest, my goodness, subsoil moisture in Texas, 88% short to very short. Oklahoma, the number is 84. 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
13: With the RFD Ag Market Summary for this Tuesday morning, I'm Jim Taylor. Corn, beans, and Chicago wheat all finishing Monday double-digit higher. December corn closing 543, up 15 and a half. March corn up 15 and a quarter, 556 and three quarters. May corn 563, up 14 and three quarters. November beans closing 1328, up 24 and a half. January beans up 24, 1344. March beans 1351 and three quarters, up 22 and a quarter. December Chicago wheat closing 726 and three quarters, up 12 and a half. March wheat 742 and three quarters, up 12 and three quarters. May wheat 750 and a half, up 12 and a half. October bean meal 366.60, up $12. October bean oil on Monday 68.32. Up 62 cents. Current electronic overnight trading. December corn down 3.5. March corn down 3 3/4. May corn 559.5, down 3.5. Beans down 6. March beans 1345.25, down 6.5. December wheat in the overnight down 6.5. March wheat down 6.25. May wheat 745, down 5.5. Outside markets this morning, November Brent crude oil 99.80, down 54 cents. The October gold contract down $30, 43.20.20. Livestock trade from Monday, September feeders 337.47, up 390. October feeders up 675, 330.25. October live cattle 220.95, up 502. December live cattle up 537, 222 even. October lean hogs 78.15, up a nickel. December lean hogs on Monday 69.80, up $1.25. Illinois direct barrels and gilts trading steady on Monday, 55 to 65. 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
14: This is early morning weather report for Tuesday from meteorologist Paul Otto for listeners on the RFD Radio Network. Up until the time that fall does officially begin early this evening, the clouds will continue to hold firm and drizzle still in the cards, along with those gusty northeasterly winds to 20 miles per hour that will last through this afternoon over areas of northern Illinois that did receive the greatest precipitation totals over the last couple of weeks, and that alone will help in starting to at least dry the vegetation, although clearing skies this evening and then peaks of sunshine tomorrow will do some good in drying the topsoil as well, as we make a pivot or transition to an air mass that is free from daily rounds of showers and thunderstorms, as the region accepts much needed help from a batch of drier air originating from the eastern Great Lakes that will allow us to drop our temperatures into the upper 40s to middle 50s for the remainder of this week, and that's going to pan out to about 4 to 5 degrees below normal, as high temperatures will top out in the upper 60s to middle 70s, maybe upper 70s if you get to along southeast parts of the state along the Ohio River. Rainfall will be below normal, but rain will try to reestablish itself and cross the Mississippi River in northwestern portions of the state early this weekend, with Sunday morning most likely the best chance for a 10th to 2/10 of an inch of possible rainfall out of it. Fall does begin again tomorrow evening. The mid-range forecast period for the 27th through the first day of October. On Sunday afternoon, areas along the Mississippi River that border Missouri will now have their turn with less than a quarter inch of rainfall, including areas along the Ohio River getting their chance for minor rainfall amounts by next Monday morning. And once the clouds after that do head east into the Ohio River Valley, our temperatures do reach back to normal for only about a day or two before going below normal. This has been Freeze Notice. Meteorologist Paul Otto for the RFD Radio Network.
15: Monday, soybeans, corn, cattle, and hogs were higher. I'm John Perkins with a Brownfield Market Update. 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Stein has yield. Soybeans and corn were higher, optimistic about what might happen in the trade meeting with China later this week. November beans are up 24 and a half at 1328. January was up 24 at 1344. December corn is 15 and a half higher at 543. March is up 15 and a quarter at 556 and three quarters. Live and feeder cattle were supported by the midday strength in box beef and last week's on feed update. October live was up 502 at 220.95. December was 537 higher at 222. October feeders are up 675 at 330.25. And with pork higher at midday, October hogs are up 5 at 78.15. December was $1.25 higher at 69.80. Now here's Megan Grebner with Cash Livestock. Megan?
16: Thanks, John. Direct cash cattle trade activity was quiet Monday. Bids and asking prices did not surface. Show lists for the week are mixed, lighter in Kansas and Nebraska, larger in Texas. Look for the bulk of the week's business to hold out until sometime Thursday or Friday. Estimated cattle slaughter was 105,000 head, up 2,000 on the weekend, down more than 4,000 on the year. The cash hog market has struggled with consistency as of late. The industry will have its eyes on this week's quarterly hogs and pigs report from the USDA as it looks to gauge available supplies of market-ready hogs in relation to demand. There have been some bright spots when it comes to demand in both global and domestic markets, but there are still lingering concerns about long-term strength. Estimated hog slaughter for Monday was 493,000 head, up 11,000 on the week and up about 8,000 on the year. With John Perkins, I'm Megan Grebner for Brownfield.
17: Hey.
0: That's all the time we have for RFD Illinois. Rita, one of the topics today, National Farm Safety and Health Week.
1: Yes, sir.
0: Is noise in agriculture, an overlooked occupational hazard.
1: Mm-hmm.
0: A lot of, I mean, if you have the tractor on full throttle doing different activities, there'll be a lot of noise associated with
1: that. That is absolutely correct. And ear protection.
0: Yes. We've talked to, and I've had relatives, that, you know, later in life, it was hard talking to them because probably they endured so much
1: and
0: noise.
1: And they had no cab.
0: Oh,
1: nothing. Yeah.
0: Certainly back then. That makes a lot of sense. Thanks for joining us. I'm DeLoss Yonke.
1: I'm Rita Frazier. Have a great day.
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31: NBC News Radio, I'm Michael Kastner. President Trump will address world leaders today at the United Nations General Assembly in New York City. More from Mark Mayfield.
32: Trump, who is scheduled to speak in the morning, will also be meeting with Gulf leaders, whose nations have faced the impact as the war with Iran continues. Trump is also set to meet with Venezuela's interim leader, Delcy Rodriguez, and Ukrainian President Volodymyr Zelensky. I'm Mark Mayfield.
31: President Trump says he hopes New York City Mayor Zoran Mamdani will be, in his words, a great one. Speaking alongside Mamdani at a news conference after holding a meeting, Trump and Mamdani said they're working to create more affordable housing in New York City.
2: I would say that was a very federal-oriented job. You're going to need a lot of federal approvals and probably some federal money to do it.
31: Mamdani said he will work with anybody, regardless of party, to make life better for New Yorkers. This meeting comes after the two previously met at the White House. Lindsey Clancy's legal team is urging the judge to hold a limited inquiry into the holdout juror. Clancy is the Massachusetts woman who admitted killing her three young children in 2023, but claimed she shouldn't be held criminally responsible due to suffering from postpartum psychosis. Attorney Kevin Reddington wants the court to examine the juror's questionnaire, legal history, and alleged cell phone use during the deliberations. The jury deadlocked 11-1 before a mistrial was declared earlier this month. Hurricane Polo is rapidly intensifying. More from Tammy Trujillo.
3: It's now grown into a Category 4 storm, fueling an enhanced flood threat across the U.S. Southwest. The National Hurricane Center says the system's currently about 330 miles south-southeast of Manzanillo, Mexico. It's packing winds of up to 130 miles per hour.
31: Michael Kastner, NBC News Radio. Colorado Congresswoman Lauren Boebert is pushing back against allegations that she had affairs with multiple staffers. In a video posted on social media over the weekend, Boebert called the accusations a scam.
4: This is more filthy garbage that reaches beyond me. This reaches into the homes of people who have dedicated years of service to Coloradans alongside of me.
31: The Colorado Times reporter reports a sworn complaint was filed with the U.S. House Committee on Ethics last week. The complaint accused the Republican of having inappropriate relationships with two female staffers and one male aide. It also alleged Boebert paid one of the staffers $200,000 not to file a complaint. Monday was a good day for Mark Zuckerberg. The Meta CEO saw his estimated net worth rise by $25 billion in a single day. The jump was thanks to an almost 12% surge in Meta platform shares, credited in large part to the rollout of the new Muse AI assistant. A horror reboot took the top spot at last weekend's box office. More from Scott Carr.
5: A relaunch of the Resident Evil franchise from Zach Cregger brought in $60 million in its debut weekend.
6: Hello? There's an emergency here. I'm wondering if I could use your phone?
5: That marks the biggest haul ever for the franchise. Meantime, Practical Magic 2 earned $12 million to take second place in theaters in its second weekend. Spider-Man Brand New Day is still crawling up the charts 8 weeks after its release, coming in third place.
31: Americans are drinking less alcohol than they were during the COVID-19 pandemic, but overall drinking is higher than it was before 2020. A study out Monday in the journal Annals of Internal Medicine found that the decline has been small, about 1%. Drinking has declined among Gen Z and millennials, but increased for people ages 50 to 64. Michael Kastner, NBC News Radio.
7: If you rely on gluten-free foods, check your pantry. GF Blends is recalling gluten-free flour, bread mix, and pizza mix sold nationwide after testing found undeclared wheat gluten. The FDA says some products exceeded federal limits for gluten-free labeling and could pose a risk to people with gluten sensitivities. Hiring is working overtime across South Carolina. According to some new labor figures, the state tied with Louisiana and New Mexico for the nation's fastest job growth. Local employers added almost 11,000 payroll positions since last month alone, with strong recruitment in hospitality, professional services, and public agencies. The New York City Council did call on the court to dismiss the mayor's lawsuit against giving paraprofessionals a one-time pay boost. Natalie Migliori explains.
8: City Council Speaker Julie Menin says the $10,000 one-time bonus is a result of the Adams and Mamdani's administration's failure to address a shortage of school paras. With a base salary of $32,000, the city has at least 1,000 para vacancies.
9: We heard that some of the paraprofessionals literally have to check their bank account before they go to the grocery store.
8: UFC President Michael Mulgrew.
10: The mayor made a promise. He promised the paraprofessionals
0: that we would fix this.
8: And the city's facing more than $1 billion worth of lawsuits from families of students with disabilities who are not getting the necessary services.
7: California now ranking second in the nation for electricity prices, according to a new report, trailing only Hawaii. John Fink reports.
1: The analysis says Californians paid an average of 27.63 cents per kilowatt hour in 2025, more than double the national average of 13.63 cents. The report blames state energy policies for higher costs, while a spokesperson for Governor Gavin Newsom rejected the findings and said the groups behind the study favor fossil fuel interests. The debate is likely to continue as California pushes toward its goal of 100% carbon-free electricity by 2045, while many customers look for relief from rising power bills.
7: I'm Monica Nelson with your consumer and business news.
10: Quarterback Matthew Stafford tossed four touchdown passes as the Rams smoked the Giants 28-6 on Monday Night Football. Stafford, 327 yards passing, 195 of the yards, and two of the touchdowns went to wideout Davante Adams.
11: I thought he was outstanding. Obviously, he's a fantastic player, has been for a long time in this league. We're lucky to have him on our team, and, you know, he played huge for us tonight, obviously.
10: It was a tough night for the Giants, who not only lost, but QB Jackson Dart suffered a knee injury early in the game. It is not thought to be a long-term issue. The Giants say Dart will likely miss a few weeks with an MCL sprain. Other QB injury news, the Bears say Caleb Williams suffered a hamstring strain Sunday and is week to week. The Commanders' Jaden Daniels seeing a specialist after dislocating his left elbow. No timeline for his return. The Falcons getting Michael Penix back from his ACL injury. He's expected to start Thursday when Atlanta visits Green Bay. And the Seahawks' Sam Darnold is returning to practice after his glute injury in week one. I'm Matt McCoy.
3: The big weather story is the heavy rain and flooding across the southwest, especially southern New Mexico and far southwest Texas. A surge of tropical moisture will fuel numerous showers and thunderstorms, with some areas potentially picking up several inches of rain. Flash flooding is a serious concern, especially in southern New Mexico. Showers and thunderstorms will also stretch from the southern plains and Mississippi Valley into the Ohio Valley and the mid-Atlantic, while the Midwest turns noticeably cooler behind a cold front, with temperatures mainly in the 60s and 70s. The northeast will be cooler as well, with clouds and scattered showers and highs topping out in the 70s. The southeast stays warmer and humid, with temps in the 80s to the low 90s, along with scattered thunderstorms. Storms and heavy rain are also possible in the southern plains, where highs will hit the low 90s. Mostly dry throughout California, with northern California in the 80s, central California topping out in the low 90s, while southern California stays mostly in the 70s and 80s, with warmer readings inland. And mostly dry in the Pacific Northwest, with highs staying mainly in the 70s. That's your national forecast. I'm Tammy Trujillo.
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12: The flushing schedule today for the Ottawa Water Department involves all the hydrants north of the Fox River from Paul Street to Champlain Street and north to the CSX railroad tracks. Six new murals on some outside walls at Reddick Public Library in Ottawa have been unveiled as part of a public arts project celebrating the imagination and possibilities opened up by books. Six selected artists each created a design of approximately 80 square feet of brick wall being used. And the murals are expected to remain on display for about 3 years. The City of Ottawa's Arts Committee partnered with Reddick Public Library on that project. Marcel's Rotary has launched what they're calling a winter wear drive to help residents in need stay warm this winter. The organization is accepting clean, gently used coats, hats, and gloves through October 2nd. Donations can be dropped off at several community locations, including the City of Marcel's at the Riverfront Plaza, also Marcel's Bank, Milton Pope Elementary School, Marcel's Nursing Service, Marcel's Elementary School, Marcel's Library, as well as OSB Community Bank. The Wallace Dickey Cemetery Preservation Association offering guided tours of the Wallace Dickey Cemetery and the Wallace Ancestral Home, the Oaks, on Ottawa's North Bluff this Sunday, September 27th, and then again on Sunday, October the 4th. Registration on each date begins at 8:30 in the morning at the Ottawa Historical and Scouting Heritage Museum at 1100 Canal Street, with buses departing periodically. Local historian Dan Schott will lead the cemetery tour, followed by a visit to the Oaks. Admission is $15 for adults, $10 for students. There's no pre-registration required. The AARP Driver Safety Program is set for next week from 8:30 a.m. on Monday and Tuesday, the 28th and 29th, at Illinois Valley Community College's Ogle Inglesby Campus Truck Driver Training Center. That program is designed to help drivers improve their skills, increase awareness of roadway safety, and learn strategies for adapting to changing driving conditions. Participants will meet at the training center for that two-day course. 67th Honor Flight left the Quad Cities International Airport this morning. More than 80 veterans are traveling to Washington, D.C. on a one-day trip to see the memorials built in their honor. The group this time includes six veteran women who served the nation. More news after this.
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12: The Oglesby City Council has approved an ordinance change and unanimously granted this week Noblesdorf Enterprises permission to establish a boarding house at its West Edge property for up to 25 solar array installation trainees. The trainees will stay three nights weekly during a 10-week program. That project targets screened candidates, including those from underserved backgrounds, while providing technical and life skills training. Conditions require housing only students and staff. It's a two-year review with a conversion to workspace afterward. City of Sterling joining the list of communities ending their contracts with Flock Safety. The police chief in Sterling, Edward Bartle, says the Flock Safety cameras have been a valuable tool in solving crimes, finding stolen vehicles, locating missing or lost individuals, and providing information in criminal investigations. But the chief in Sterling says he recognizes that the new technology creates new issues, including incidents of misuse and transparency concerns. The Sterling Police Department will explore the best legal and constitutional options to prevent and resolve crimes. 16th District Congressman Darren LaHood, who represents the southern half of LaSalle County, has joined with Democratic Congresswoman Susan DeBenay of Washington State to introduce the bipartisan Meals for Communities Tax Credit Act. The legislation would encourage restaurants and retail food establishments to donate prepared meals to charitable organizations serving communities across the country by creating a new tax credit for prepared meal donations. The legislation is supported by

0: 80 pounds with the help of a GLP-1 drug. The 61-year-old Democrat began taking the medication after being diagnosed with type 2 diabetes 2 years ago. Since then, his glucose levels have dropped. He's no longer insulin dependent. The governor, long rumored to be a presidential candidate for 2028, is in a reelection campaign against Republican Darren Bailey. Illinois, one of the highest binge-drinking states in the country, according to some data from the Centers for Disease Control and Prevention's Behavioral Risk Factor Surveillance System, Illinois ranks 7th with a binge-drinking rate of nearly 20%. The study examined the age-adjusted binge-drinking rates across all 50 states, ranking them based on the most recent available data and calculating the average annual change in binge-drinking rates over time. The data was collected between the years 2011 and 2023. Peru police on Sunday charged 26-year-old Haley J. Wallach following an investigation into an incident at 7th and Putnam Streets. Wallach, listed as homeless and from Peru, was charged with improper walking on a highway and pedestrian under the influence of alcohol or drugs. The charges stem from an incident investigated by Peru police. Wallach has a court date. Mendota police charging a Macon, Georgia man with driving on a suspended license after a traffic stop around 2:30 Saturday morning at U.S. 34 and I-39. Jack L. Yates III was released with a LaSalle County court date. There's no foul play suspected in the death of a former softball coach accused of sexually assaulting a girl in Tazewell County. Jason Rockhold died last week while being held in the Woodford County Jail. The Peoria County coroner says there was no evidence of blunt force trauma or any self-harm. Rockhold was charged with assaulting a girl in East Peoria between the years 2022 and 2025. He was previously accused of sexually assaulting a young player in Woodford County. Peru police charged 72-year-old Gregory L. Stahl of Marseilles following an investigation into a reported hit-and-run accident at 5353 Mahoney Drive in Peru. Stahl was charged with failure to report an accident to police as a driver. He has a court date. Authorities are identifying the man killed in an officer-involved shooting in Sycamore. Police say officers responded Saturday night to an incident where they encountered a man with a knife in his hand. The man charged at officers who shot and killed him. The man identified as David Corsi. The investigation continues. Peru police say following an investigation at 1527 4th Street, two juveniles were charged with an ordinance violation involving the purchase, acceptance, possession, or consumption of alcoholic liquor by a minor or minors. A 15-year-old male from Ladd and a 16-year-old male from Utica were charged in connection with that incident. The Peru woman charged with driving under the influence of alcohol, 24-year-old Madison D. Flatness of Peru, stopped by Peru police at Illinois 251 and Shooting Park Road. Flatness has a court date. 39-year-old Laura K. Shabuski of Peru, arrested at 1803 Peoria Street on a charge of domestic battery. She was taken to the LaSalle County Jail. Still ahead, obituaries, sports, and weather.
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3: 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A visitation will be held today at Ottawa Funeral Home from 10 until 11 a.m. A funeral service will follow at 11 a.m. Deborah Dixon passed away on September 19th. A visitation for Deborah to celebrate her life will be held on Monday, September 28th, at Mueller Funeral Home in Ottawa from 3 until 6 p.m. with a memorial service to follow. 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
3: 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We'll join us this Friday night for our featured game of the week as your Marquette Crusaders hit the road and take on the Seneca Fighting Irish. We'll have a 6:55 pregame and a 7 p.m. kickoff with Hunter Odell from Seneca. In other sports from yesterday in volleyball, the Marquette girls volleyball team bounced back after a late second set collapse to dominate the rubber set to take the match victory Monday night at Bader Gym. In boys soccer, as Rochelle and Ottawa at Rochelle, the Pirates led 1-0 at halftime in the Interstate Conference loss to the Hubs 2-1. Going on today for the Ottawa Pirates, girls varsity volleyball will be away at LP. Girls varsity tennis is away at Rochelle, and girls varsity golf is away at the Interstate 8 Conference meet. The boys and girls varsity cross country match for today has been canceled. Going on for Marquette, girls varsity golf's away, taking on Woodland and Dwight. In pro sports, the Cubs and the White Sox enter the last week of the season jockeying for playoff positions. The Sox are battling for the AL Central title with the Guardians. The Southsiders trail Cleveland by one game. The Sox hold a third wild card spot, and their magic number is four games. That means any combination of Sox wins and Astros losses clinch a playoff spot. Sox start their series with KC. We'll have a 6 p.m. pregame and a 6:40 first pitch right here on WCMY. The Cubs will finish in second place in the NL Central for the fourth straight season. The focus is on solidifying a wild card spot. The Northsiders can clinch a combination of wins and an Arizona loss. The Cubs are currently tied with the Padres for the top NL wild card spot and are one game ahead of the Phillies. The Northsiders have six games remaining. Chicago third baseman Alex Bregman availability for the postseason is uncertain after he was hit in the face with a foul ball. Bregman was on the deck circle on Sunday when he was struck and immediately went to the clubhouse to be checked out. The 32-year-old posted a photo on social media that showed a bruised and swollen shut eye and blood on his face. The Cubs are hosting the Marlins today. And there's good news on the injury front for the Bears quarterback Caleb Williams. The team's announced that the MRI showed no serious damage to the signal caller's hamstrings. Williams suffered an injury in a non-contact play in the fourth quarter in the game in the 9-3 loss to the Vikings at Soldier Field. Bears head coach Ben Johnson told the media yesterday morning that starting quarterback will be week to week. There's no word yet whether Williams will play next Monday night's game against the Eagles. Backup Tyson Bagent will be the starter if Williams is not able to play. And the Chicago Blackhawks beat the Minnesota Wild 4-3 in overtime. This is Chicago's second postseason game, evening their record after opening with a 3-2 overtime loss to Minnesota two nights earlier in St. Paul. They wrap up the preseason with two games against St. Louis on the 24th and 26th before the regular season begins. And the Chicago Sky, they'll host Toronto Tempo at home tonight. And that is your Tuesday Sports Report.
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3: Here is your LaSalle County weather forecast for your Tuesday and a quick look through Wednesday night. We've got about a 20% chance of showers this morning. Otherwise, it'll be mostly cloudy with a high near 65. 20% chance of showers returns before 11 tonight under mostly cloudy skies and a low around 54. Your Wednesday, partly sunny, high near 69 and a low of 54 under mostly cloudy skies for your Wednesday night. That is your LaSalle County weather forecast for your Tuesday.
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0: Hi there. We're getting organized. It's 7:25 here on Tuesday morning, September the 22nd, 2026. I'm Jay Lesore, and as you heard, we come to you from Studio One, sponsored by the First National Bank of Ottawa. Happy Tuesday to you here. Thanks for letting us be a part of your day. We're happy you're a part of ours here on this first day of fall, even though fall doesn't officially arrive until 7:05 p.m. Central Daylight Time. So we've still got a little bit of summer going today, but it's certainly feeling more fall-like as far as the weather forecast and the temperatures go, by the way. 56 degrees here at 7:26. There's the time and the temp. Time to call Chapin's Mechanical at 815-223-1379 to have your HVAC system checked. Up ahead for us this morning here, we're going to have some in-studio visitors from Ottawa Friendship coming in about 10 to 9 this morning. Mariah and Corey will be here. And then after 9 o'clock, we'll be joined by some folks from the Child Welfare Guild in Ottawa, because it's another Treasures and Trash sale coming up this week. In fact, I think it's tomorrow and Thursday. We'll find out after 9. After 10, we'll continue our conversation series with candidates whose names are on the ballot in the upcoming November election, with the early voting starting, I think, next week. We'll have House 76 Republican candidate Liz Bishop of LaSalle in here with us this morning about 10:10. So there you go. That's what's up today. The phone number is 815-433-1430. The text line, if you want to shoot a note in here, is 815-617-9351. You'll find an email link for the general mailbox here at the station that goes to everybody in the building. 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On the calendar today, it's National Ice Cream Cone Day, National Elephant Appreciation Day, it's National Girls Night Out, it's National Centenarians Day today, the day to salute all those folks who have made it to triple digits. It's National Brown Butter Day today, and National States and Capitals Day. Remember in grade school learning all the state capital cities? No? I think I could probably pass a test if I had to sit down and come up with all 50. I think I could. And then today is the autumnal equinox. The astronomical beginning of fall is officially going to occur at 7:05 p.m. Central Daylight Time, after sunset. So we could say this is the last day of summer, if you will, because autumn won't arrive till after the sun goes down. The word equinox comes from a Latin term meaning equal night. And despite that phrase, the length of day and night is not quite the same on this date, and there's a reason why, according to meteorologists at the National Oceanic and Atmospheric Administration. While the geometric center of the sun is above the horizon for 12 hours today, sunrise is defined as when the edge of the sun's disk becomes visible. Now, that didn't happen here today because we got clouds. But anyway, that's what they say. Sunrise, the moment of sunrise is occurring when the edge of the sun's disk becomes visible, not when the center of the sun is visible. The atmosphere also causes the light to bend, refraction, affecting when the sun starts to be seen versus when it actually crosses the horizon. So the combination of these factors is what causes the equal day-night, also known as equinox, to vary by latitude. So depending on where you are on the planet. But typically, the autumnal equinox occurs around September 22nd, 23rd each year. And around our latitude, actually, the date of equal day and night is September 25th this year. But on this day of the fall equinox, just about everywhere on the planet, there's about the same amount of daylight and darkness, whether you're in the Arctic Circle or at the equator. Now, in 3 months, it'll be a little different. There won't be any light at the Arctic Circle. They'll have the 24 hours of darkness for a while. While the equator pretty much just has 12 hours of daylight and 12 hours of darkness year-round. So there you go. Jay's a herky-jerky science explanation of the autumnal equinox today here. On September 22nd, the first day of fall. And we're going to have a high today. Where did my weather forecast go? It just disappeared off the screen. Oh, there it is. We're going to go for a high of 65 today. And we're sitting here at 56 right now, so we're not going to have a big increase in temperature, mainly because we're going to have such cloud cover and maybe a little sprinkle here and there. We'll dive into our LaSalle County weather forecast in detail in a little bit after dollars and cents headlines and a look at markets and commodities, and that'll be along shortly here.
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0: Neil Diamond wrote that song, The Monkees, I'm a Believer, and it's 7:34 here at 93.5, 1430 WCMY with super hits of the 60s, 70s, and the 80s. And here we are on the day of just about the equal day and night, the autumnal equinox here. Of course, you get south of the equator, they're getting ready for their spring and summer, while we get ready now for fall and winter around the corner. And let's see, what else did I notice on here? Oh, a couple of really bizarre things. If you'll remember, it was a couple of weeks ago, the unfortunate happenings with the Homewood Flossmoor High School and Lincoln Way East, and students who were shouting racial slurs and other things at their opponents. It's even happened at the college level, apparently. Colorado State University in Fort Collins issuing an apology to Brigham Young University in Utah for derogatory chants aimed at the Church of Jesus Christ of Latter-day Saints during a recent game. The school stated that mocking anyone's faith has no place at Colorado State, and that the chants were predominantly coming from the student section. BYU's coach and players responded by focusing on the game and not letting the chants affect their performance. That incident follows a similar situation last year when the University of Colorado was fined for religious slurs directed at Mormons when they had a game against BYU. And then, I'm not a fisherman, but I've been told sometimes you don't know what you're going to catch, meaning you'll get something that's not a fish. And there are some charter fishermen in the Florida Panhandle who reeled in a U.S. military drone out of the Gulf of Mexico waters over the weekend, or should I say the Gulf of America. Hotspot charters captain Daniel Arsenault says that the drone was fished out of the waters of the Gulf along with a mahi-mahi that was caught under it. The drone is identified as a Delta Wing unmanned aerial vehicle that resembles a Griffin Aerospace MQM-172 Arrowhead. The Air Force provided that description, and they confirmed that a drone went missing from the Eglin Air Force Base inventory during a recent test. 7:37 and 56 degrees here at 93.5, 1430 WCMY. Dollars and cents headlines, and a look at markets and commodities are coming right up here.
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0: 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Let's turn to Tuesday's dollars and cents headlines. Paramount Skydance and a dozen states settling a lawsuit that aimed to block the $110 billion merger that Paramount Skydance had planned with Warner Brothers Discovery. The agreement was announced by the two sides late on Monday. California Attorney General Rob Bonta said Paramount made several concessions in the deal. The settlement removes a major block now to closing one of the largest media mergers in history. We'll see two of Hollywood's biggest film studios, Warner Brothers and Paramount, combining, along with two big streaming services and two of the largest cable news operations. Pharmaceutical giant Eli Lilly is breaking ground on a $6 billion manufacturing facility in Texas. The Lone Star State Governor, Greg Abbott, calling it an important part of domestic manufacturing. The facility will be in Houston's Generation Park. It'll produce Eli Lilly's first weight loss pill. The factory is set to be finished in the year 2030. Eli Lilly, based in Indianapolis, Indiana. One of Wendy's largest franchisees has filed for Chapter 11 bankruptcy. Meritage Hospitality Group, which operates 314 Wendy's in 15 different states, filed in federal bankruptcy court. They say they owe Wendy's nearly $25 million. None of the restaurants impacted are in Illinois. Monday was a good day for Meta CEO Mark Zuckerberg, who saw his estimated net worth rise by $25 billion in a single day. The jump was thanks to an almost 12% surge in Meta Platforms shares, credited in large part to the rollout of the new Muse AI assistant. Already one of the richest men on the planet, Zuckerberg's fortune sat at just over $253 billion as of yesterday. And looking at Wall Street, the opening bell rings here in about 50 minutes after stocks closed higher Monday with the NASDAQ hitting a new record to start the week. Markets rallied as artificial intelligence-related stocks surged. Oil prices and treasury yields cooled. Shares of Intel, Qualcomm, and Advanced Micro Devices led the way, with AMD reaching a trillion-dollar market cap for the first time. At the close, the Dow Industrials up 366 yesterday to start today at 52,048. The S&P 500 up 114 to open at 7,764. The NASDAQ jumping 599 points to a new record high of 27,122. We'll get to the commodities in a minute.
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0: All right, 7:42 at WCMY. Let's get a peek at the commodities here at the break, and we'll head to agmarket.net in Normal. And we've got Ethan Robson on the line here. Good morning.
5: Good morning.
0: How's the screen looking today, up or down?
5: A little bit of a weaker tone so far. I've been playing the range game right the last couple of sessions. December corn's down 3.5, 539.5. November soybeans down about 5 cents, 1323. Wheat market's down about 6 to 8 cents across the board this morning.
0: What kind of news are you waiting for?
5: Yep, all eyes right now on the U.S.-China meeting Thursday, Friday. Going to see what type of rhetoric, what type of headlines come out of that meeting. Obviously, China's agreed, or the White House has put out the fact sheet that China's going to buy the 25 million metric tons of U.S. soybeans. Trade's a little bit optimistic, going to see if there's anything more that comes out of the meeting, maybe China purchasing some corn and wheat. Anything along those lines, that's a big what if, but definitely something that would cause the market's attention if it were to happen. And then all eyes on the U.S. grain stocks report at the end of the month. So that'll be the next main market mover report coming out soon.
0: Have you talked to anybody who's been out in the field rolling?
5: Yep. So been a little bit of rainfall here, Pike County, Champaign County, but so far most farmers right now getting into some corn. Corn down about 10 to 15 bushels an acre compared to last year. That's kind of been the average so far. A couple bean fields here and there, in line with what most people were expecting so far, but obviously still early too. So going to be interesting to see when more combines get rolling once this week can get dried out, what these yield reports are going to be.
0: What kind of drying bill are they going to have?
5: Some elevators, co-ops doing half-price drying, some not. So trying to get entice the farmer, right, to come out and try to get some early corn that may be a little bit too wet, try to get the farmer incentivized to come get that knocked out. So it's going to be interesting to see if that entices the farmers, and if so, how much.
0: What's your early call for today?
5: A little bit steady, the weaker back and forth we go, just playing the range game right now. Going to really depend on that U.S.-China meeting.
0: Well, those always get interesting and unpredictable, to say the least.
5: Volatility, volatility, volatility. Name of the game right now.
0: What's your phone number and website there?
5: Yeah, business online, agmarket.net. Give us a call here in Bloomington Normal, 1-800-779-1515.
0: All right, Ethan, thank you. We'll talk to you on Friday. Yeah, thanks a lot.
5: That's good.
0: Ethan Robson there at agmarket.net in Normal. We'll have more agribusiness for you during the noon hour today from RFD and Brownfield. Closing markets about 4:10. That'll be after the news and obituaries and the sports. And it's 7:45 at WCMY. We'll turn our attention to weather in 30 seconds.
6: 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We're at 130 West Lafayette, on the corner of Lafayette and LaSalle Streets, across from Washington Park. 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
0: All right, here at 7:45, WCMY's LaSalle County weather forecast. Don't forget the arrival of fall later today at 7:05 p.m. Central Daylight Time. So we've still got a little bit of summer hours yet to go for about not quite 12 hours here. Mostly sunny and cool today. We'll have a stray shower or two. Northeast wind at 10 to 20 miles an hour and a high of 65. Cloudy skies tonight. An evening shower is possible with a low about 54. Then tomorrow, things dry up. Partly sunny, warmer. A northeast wind at 10 to 20 miles an hour and a high of 69. 54 will be the low Thursday morning. Thursday will feature more clouds than sun and a high of 70, down to 53 for Friday morning. And Friday looks to be sunny and a high of around 70. Should be fabulous weather for football Friday night, by the way. 49 will be the low Saturday morning. And then here's the first half of the weekend anyway. Saturday, partly sunny and a high around 69. So we're going to be running on average here about 5-6 degrees under the normals, at least on the daytime side here. Looking at the weather calendar for September 22nd, 75 and 52, the average high and low. We're going to be below that by about 7 degrees. 95, the record high on this day in 2017. 34, the record low in 1995. We get 12 hours and 9 minutes of daylight today. Most of it, though, through cloud cover. Sunrise came at 6:43. The sun will set at 6:52 p.m. We have a northeast wind at 6, gusting to 13 miles an hour. Humidity is 84%. The barometer now 30.26 inches, and it's rising. It's 58 degrees at 93.5, 1430 WCMY, Community Music, and you.

That's the Searchers, Needles and Pins, as we come to 10 before 8, 7:50 here at 93.5, 1430 WCMY. Where are the big jackpots in those national lotteries? I'll tell you about it after Elvis. 7.

0: Elvis says Kentucky rain there as we come up to 7 till 8 o'clock at 7:53 on our Tuesday morning here on 93.5, 1430 WCMY. We'll have a whole package of news coming up for you as we get to 8 o'clock. And let's see, what else did I want to tell you? Oh, money. Yeah, we were. How can you forget about talking about money here? I had this tucked away. The Powerball jackpot is climbing. There was no grand prize winner last night, so $332 million will be up for grabs in Wednesday's Powerball, and the odds of winning all that money about to 1 in 292 million, something like that. Mega Millions tonight isn't anything to sneeze at. It's sitting at 261 million bucks with a single payout of $110.5 million if you happen to be so lucky and want to take the lump sum, if you will. We're going to have clouds today, maybe a little sprinkle or two, and a shower, a high of about 65. We're at 56 degrees right now, and forecasters are watching in the Pacific as Hurricane Polo is rapidly intensifying. It's now grown into a Category 4 storm, and that's fueling an enhanced flood threat in the southwestern quadrant of the country. The National Hurricane Center in Miami says that system is now about 330 miles south-southeast of Manzanillo, Mexico. It's packing winds of 130 miles an hour. Polo will not make landfall near the continental United States, but it is expected to bring threats of heavy flooding into parts of New Mexico starting today.
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0: Well, coming up in the next hour, around 10 to 9, we're going to have some in-studio visitors from Ottawa Friendship House. We get to do this every now and then. And Makaya and Corey are coming in here to see us. And they'll be here in just about, 45 minutes or so, something like that. In the meantime, we're going to work our way for 8 o'clock. We've got a whole package of news, NBC, plus local and state obituaries, sports, and weather.
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1: NBC News Radio, I'm Michael Kastner. President Trump will soon speak at the United Nations General Assembly. He's scheduled to speak this morning. He'll also be meeting with Gulf leaders whose nations have faced the impact as the war with Iran continues. Secretary of State Marco Rubio spoke to the Today Show this morning with reports circulating that the president may meet with Iran's president.
2: We're open to that. I don't think anything is scheduled at this point, but we're certainly open to something like that, especially if it has the prospects of leading to something positive and ultimately achieving the goal of what this is all about, and that is the fact that Iran can never have a nuclear weapon.
1: A new AI system is being deployed to help with flight delays. The system will provide real-time data to streamline the best routes for planes in and out of airports. Transportation Secretary Sean Duffy announced the plan Monday. It will first be used at Reagan National Airport, Dulles International Airport, and BWI Thurgood Marshall Airport before a nationwide deployment in 2028. The White House television press pool has stopped covering President Trump's events after the White House banned three outlets. More from Tammy Trujillo.
3: Trump spoke to the media alongside New York City Mayor Zohran Mamdani.
4: I'm only doing it because I think the press also has an obligation.
3: Reporters for CNN, MS Now, and Politico were barred from the White House after Trump accused the organizations of negative coverage. On Monday, the three outlets notified the White House they're taking legal action against the administration. The outlets that make up the television press pool, CNN, NBC, Fox, ABC, and CBS, said in a joint statement that no administration should restrict a news organization because it objects to its reporting.
1: One of Wendy's largest franchisees is filing for bankruptcy. Meritage Hospitality Group, which owns 314 Wendy's across 15 states, filed in federal bankruptcy court. Michael Kastner, NBC News Radio. Airports across the Northeast are playing catch-up this morning after an equipment failure led to massive flight disruptions at airports, including Newark, JFK, and LaGuardia. More from Scott Pringle.
5: For nearly 8 hours on Monday, no commercial plane landed at Newark Airport. There were long lines from travelers looking to rebook flights and track down luggage following ground stops at numerous airports.
6: Never thought I'd spend the day in an airport and just turn around and come back home.
5: The FAA says a primary line failed and then backup fiber optic cables in New Jersey had been cut, apparently by an NJ Transit construction crew by accident. Transportation Secretary Sean Duffy says this incident underscores the importance for federal funding for upgrades.
7: We're using old architecture, 30, 40-year-old architecture.
5: In New Jersey, I'm Scott Pringle.
1: Former Vice President Kamala Harris will be campaigning with Michigan Democrat Abdul El-Sayed today as the countdown continues to November's midterm elections. The El-Sayed campaign says Harris will be joining the U.S. Senate candidate on the campaign trail to discuss health care costs and black maternal health. A statement from the El-Sayed campaign says the candidate looks forward to hearing directly from black women and health care providers and discussing how he'll continue that work in the Senate. Paramount Skydance and a dozen states are settling a lawsuit that aimed to block its $110 billion merger with Warner Brothers Discovery. California Attorney General Rob Bonta said Paramount will make several concessions in the deal.
8: With today's settlement, Paramount is required to move production back to the United States by spending, as a floor, at least $300 million more each year in domestic production, in jobs, in economic activity, and productions right here in this country.
1: The agreement was announced by the two sides on Monday. The settlement removes a major block to closing one of the largest media mergers in history. And today marks the first day of fall. Michael Kastner, NBC News Radio.
9: 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GF Blends is recalling gluten-free flour, bread mix, and pizza mix sold nationwide after testing found undeclared wheat gluten. The FDA says some products exceeded federal limits for gluten-free labeling and could pose a risk to people with gluten sensitivities. Hiring is working overtime across South Carolina. According to some new labor figures, the state tied with Louisiana and New Mexico for the nation's fastest job growth. Local employers added almost 11,000 payroll positions since last month alone, with strong recruitment in hospitality, professional services, and public agencies. The New York City Council did call on the court to dismiss the mayor's lawsuit against giving paraprofessionals a one-time pay boost. Natalie Migliori explains.
10: City Council Speaker Julie Menin says the $10,000 one-time bonus is a result of the Adams and Mamdani's administration's failure to address a shortage of school paras. With a base salary of $32,000, the city has at least 1,000 para vacancies.
11: We heard that some of the paraprofessionals literally have to check their bank account before they go to the grocery store.
10: UFC President Michael Mulgrew.
12: The mayor made a promise. He promised the paraprofessionals that we would fix this.
10: And the city's facing more than $1 billion worth of lawsuits from families of students with disabilities who are not getting the necessary services.
9: California now ranking second in the nation for electricity prices, according to a new report, trailing only Hawaii. Don Fink reports.
13: The analysis says Californians paid an average of 27.63 cents per kilowatt hour in 2025, more than double the national average of 13.63 cents. The report blames state energy policies for higher costs, while a spokesperson for Governor Gavin Newsom rejected the findings and said the groups behind the study favor fossil fuel interests. The debate is likely to continue as California pushes toward its goal of 100% carbon-free electricity by 2045, while many customers look for relief from rising power bills.
9: I'm Monica Nelson with your consumer and business news.
14: Quarterback Matthew Stafford tossed four touchdown passes as the Rams smoked the Giants 28-6 in Monday Night Football. Stafford, 327 yards passing, 195 of the yards, and two of the touchdowns went to wideout Devontae Adams.
15: I thought he was outstanding. Obviously, he's a fantastic player, has been for a long time in this league. We're lucky to have him on our team, and, you know, he played huge for us tonight, obviously.
14: It was a tough night for the Giants, who not only lost, but QB Jackson Dart suffered a knee injury early in the game. It is not thought to be a long-term issue. The Giants say Dart will likely miss a few weeks with an MCL sprain. Other QB injury news, the Bears say Caleb Williams suffered a hamstring strain Sunday and is week to week. The Commanders' Jaden Daniels seeing a specialist after dislocating his left elbow. No timeline for his return. The Falcons getting Michael Penix back from his ACL injury. He's expected to start Thursday when Atlanta visits Green Bay. And the Seahawks' Sam Darnold is returning to practice after his glute injury in week one. I'm Matt McCoy.
16: The big weather story is the heavy rain and flooding across the Southwest, especially southern New Mexico and far southwest Texas. A surge of tropical moisture will fuel numerous showers and thunderstorms, with some areas potentially picking up several inches of rain. Flash flooding is a serious concern, especially in southern New Mexico. Showers and thunderstorms will also stretch from the southern plains and Mississippi Valley into the Ohio Valley and the Mid-Atlantic, while the Midwest turns noticeably cooler behind a cold front, with temperatures mainly in the 60s and 70s. The Northeast will be cooler as well, with clouds and scattered showers and highs topping out in the 70s. The Southeast stays warmer and humid, with temps in the 80s to the low 90s, along with scattered thunderstorms. Storms and heavy rain are also possible in the southern plains, where highs will hit the low 90s. Mostly dry throughout California, with northern California in the 80s, central California topping out in the low 90s, while southern California stays mostly in the 70s and 80s, with warmer readings inland. And mostly dry in the Pacific Northwest, with highs staying mainly in the 70s. That's your national forecast. I'm Tammy Trujillo.
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17: Ottawa Water Department says the flushing schedule for today will involve all the hydrants north of the Fox River from Paul Street to Champlain Street and north to the CSX railroad tracks. Six new murals on some outside walls of Reddick Public Library in Ottawa have been unveiled as part of a public art project celebrating the imagination and possibilities opened by books. Six selected artists each created a design on approximately 80 square feet of brick wall attached to the library. The murals are expected to remain on display for about 3 years. The City of Ottawa Arts Committee partnered with Reddick Public Library on that project. Wallace Dickey Cemetery Preservation Association offering guided tours of the Wallace Dickey Cemetery and Wallace Ancestral Home, The Oaks, on Ottawa's North Bluff this Sunday, September 27th, and then again on Sunday, October 4th. Registration on each date will begin at 8:30 in the morning at the Ottawa Historical and Scouting Heritage Museum, with buses departing periodically until about 4 o'clock in the afternoon. Local historian Dan Schott will lead the cemetery tour, followed by a visit to The Oaks. Admission is 50 $15 for adults, $10 for students, and there's no pre-registration required. Marcel's Rotary launching a winter wear drive to help residents in need stay warm this winter. The organization is accepting clean, gently used coats, hats, and gloves through October the 2nd. Donations can be dropped off at several Marcel's locations, including City Hall and the Marcel's Nursing Service, both located in Riverfront Plaza, Marcel's Bank, Milton Pope Elementary School, Marcel's Elementary School, Marcel's Library, and OSB Community Bank. The 67th Honor Flight left the Quad Cities International Airport this morning. More than 80 veterans are traveling for a one-day trip to Washington, D.C. to see the memorials built in their honor. The group includes six veteran women who serve the nation. The AARP Driver Safety Program is set for next week from 8:30 a.m. both Monday and Tuesday, September 28th and 29th at Illinois Valley Community College's Oglesby Campus Truck Driver Training Center. That program is designed to help drivers improve their skills, increase awareness of roadway safety, and learn strategies for adapting to changing driving conditions. Participants will meet at the training center on that two-day course. The Oglesby City Council this week approving an ordinance change and unanimously granting Noblesdorf Enterprises permission to establish a boarding house at its West Edge property for up to 25 solar array installation trainees. Those trainees will stay three nights weekly during a 10-week program. That program, or the project that is, targets screened candidates, including those from underserved backgrounds, while providing technical and life skills training. Conditions require housing only students and staff, a two-year review, and conversion to workspace afterward. Assistant District Congressman Darren LaHood, who represents the southern half of LaSalle County, joining with Democratic Congresswoman Susan DeBene of Washington State to introduce the Bipartisan Meals for Communities Tax Credit Act. That legislation would encourage restaurants and retail food establishments nationwide to donate prepared meals to charitable organizations serving communities across the country by creating a new tax credit for prepared meal donations. The legislation is supported by Rethink Food. That's a nonprofit organization that works to reduce food waste and food insecurity by transforming surplus food into nutritious meals for communities in need. The city of Sterling is joining the list of communities ending their contracts with Flock Safety. Sterling Police Chief Edward Bartle says the Flock Safety cameras have been a valuable tool in solving crimes, finding stolen vehicles, locating missing or lost individuals, and providing information in criminal investigations, but he recognizes that the new technology creates new issues, including incidents of misuse and transparency concerns. The Sterling Police Department will explore the best legal and constitutional options to prevent and resolve crimes. More news after this.
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17: Governor J.B. Pritzker opening up about his use of a weight loss drug. Pritzker revealing this week that he's lost 8.

0: Illinois ranks number 7 nationally with a binge drinking rate of nearly 20%. The study examined the age-adjusted binge drinking rates across all 50 states, ranking them based on the most recent available data, and then calculating the average annual change in binge drinking rates over time. The data was collected between the years 2011 and 2023. Peru police on Sunday charged 26-year-old Haley J. Wallach following an investigation into an incident at 7th and Putnam Streets. Wallach, listed as homeless and from Peru, was charged with improper walking on a highway and being a pedestrian under the influence of alcohol or drugs. Mendota police charged a Macon, Georgia man with driving on a suspended license after a traffic stop around 2:30 Saturday morning at U.S. 34 and I-39. Jack L. Yates III released with a LaSalle County court date. No foul play suspected in the death of a former softball coach accused of sexually assaulting a girl in Tazewell County. Jason Rockhold died last week while being held in the Woodford County Jail. The Peoria County coroner says there was no evidence of blunt force trauma or self-harm. Rockhold was charged with assaulting a girl in East Peoria between the years 2022 and 2025. He was previously accused of sexually assaulting a young player in Woodford County. Peru police charged 72-year-old Gregory A. Stahl of Marseilles following an investigation into a reported hit-and-run accident at 5353 Mahoney Drive in Peru. Stahl charged with failure to report an accident to police as a driver. Authorities are identifying the man killed in an officer-involved shooting in Sycamore over the weekend. Police say officers responded Saturday night to a residence where they encountered a man with a knife in his hand. The man charged at officers, who then shot and killed him. The man was identified as David Corsi. That incident still under investigation. And Peru police reporting following an investigation at 1527 4th Street, two juveniles were charged with an ordinance violation involving the purchase, acceptance, possession, or consumption of alcoholic liquor by minors. A 15-year-old male from Ladd and a 16-year-old male from Utica were each charged in connection with that incident. A Peru woman charged with driving under the influence of alcohol, 24-year-old Madison D. Flatness of Peru, stopped by Peru police at Illinois 251 in Shooting Park Road. Flatness was released with a court date. 39-year-old Laura K. Sobluski of Peru, arrested at 1803 Peoria Street on a charge of domestic battery. She ended up at the LaSalle County Jail. Still ahead, obituaries, sports, and weather.
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3: 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A visitation will be held today at Ottawa Funeral Home from 10 until 11 a.m. A funeral service will follow at 11 a.m. Deborah Dixon passed away on September 19th. 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

0: for the 93.5 1430 WCMY Sports Report for your Tuesday. Will join us this Friday night for our featured game of the week as your Marquette Crusaders hit the road and take on the Seneca Fighting Irish. We'll have a 6:55 pregame and a 7 p.m. kickoff with Hunter Odell from Seneca. In other sports from yesterday in volleyball, the Marquette girls volleyball team bounced back after a late second set collapse to dominate the rubber set to take the match victory Monday night at Bader Gym. In boys soccer, as Rochelle and Ottawa at Rochelle, the Pirates led 1-0 at halftime in the Interstate 8 Conference loss to the Hubs 2-1. Going on today for the Ottawa Pirates, girls varsity volleyball will be away at LP. Girls varsity tennis is away at Rochelle, and girls varsity golf is away at the Interstate 8 Conference meet. The boys and girls varsity cross-country match for today has been canceled. Going on for Marquette, girls varsity golf's away, taking on Woodland and Dwight. In pro sports, the Cubs and the White Sox enter the last week of the season jockeying for playoff positions. The Sox are battling for the AL Central title with the Guardians. The Southsiders trail Cleveland by one game. The Sox hold a third wild card spot, and their magic number is 4 games. That means any combination of Sox wins and Astros losses clinch a playoff spot. Sox start their series with KC. We'll have a 6 p.m. pregame and a 6:40 first pitch right here on WCMY. The Cubs will finish in second place in the NL Central for the fourth straight season. The focus is on solidifying a wild card spot. The Northsiders can clinch a combination of wins and an Arizona loss. The Cubs are currently tied with Padres for the top NL wild card spot and are one game ahead of the Phillies. The Northsiders have 6 games remaining. Chicago third baseman Alex Bregman's availability for the postseason is uncertain. After he was hit in the face with a foul ball, Bregman was on the deck circle on Sunday when he was struck and immediately went to the clubhouse to be checked out. The 32-year-old posted a photo on social media that showed a bruised and swollen shut eye and blood on his face. The Cubs are hosting the Marlins today. And there's good news on the injury front for the Bears quarterback Caleb Williams. The team's announced that the MRI showed no serious damage to the signal caller's hamstrings. Williams suffered an injury in a non-contact play in the fourth quarter in the game in the 9-3 loss to the Vikings at Soldier Field. Bears head coach Ben Johnson told the media yesterday morning that starting quarterback will be week to week. There's no word yet whether Williams will play next Monday night's game against the Eagles. Backup Tyson Bagent will be the starter if Williams is not able to play. And the Chicago Blackhawks beat the Minnesota Wild 4-3 in overtime. This is Chicago's second postseason game, evening their record after opening with a 3-2 overtime loss to Minnesota two nights earlier in St. Paul. They wrap up the preseason with 2 games against St. Louis on the 24th and 26th before the regular season begins. And the Chicago Sky, they'll host Toronto Tempo at home tonight. And that is your Tuesday Sports Report.
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0: Here is your LaSalle County weather forecast for your Tuesday and a quick look through Wednesday night. We've got about a 20% chance of showers this morning. Otherwise, it'll be mostly cloudy with a high near 65. 20% chance of showers returns before 11 tonight under mostly cloudy skies and a low around 54. Your Wednesday, partly sunny, high near 69 and a low of 54 under mostly cloudy skies for your Wednesday night. That is your LaSalle County weather forecast for your Tuesday.

Hi there, 23 minutes after 8 o'clock as we roll on here. Tuesday morning, 22nd of September, 2026. We're saying goodbye to summer and hello to fall today, which will officially arrive at 7:05 p.m. Central Daylight Time. But the fall-like weather actually arrived yesterday, huh? It's going to feel like fall all week. Temperatures running 65 to 70 degrees, at least all the way into Saturday, the way that forecast sounds. We'll have another look at weather coming up in a little while. We'll also have our mid-morning market update for you, and then we're going to have some in-studio visitors about 10 to 9 from Ottawa Friendship, and Mariah and Corey will be here. Looking forward to that conversation. And then after 9 o'clock, some other in-studio visitors from the Child Welfare Guild. Susan Condren and Ginny Armstrong will be here. They're getting ready for another treasures and trash sale, and it's tomorrow and Thursday, I think. And we'll find out when they get here. Don't rely on me. And then after 10 o'clock this morning, we'll continue our candidate conversation series as we visit with the Republican candidate for the Illinois House 76th District seat. Republican Liz Bishop of LaSalle will be here to visit for a little bit. So that's what's up this morning. Phone number is 815-433-1430. The text line, 815-617-9351. The email link is at the homepage of the free website, 1430wcmy.com. And let's take a little peeky here at the celebrity calendar today. Singer and well-known choreographer in Hollywood, Tony Basil, is 83 years old today. She had a huge hit song in 1981, Mickey. And then she did the choreography for a lot of very successful film and TV projects, including The Rose, American Graffiti, Legally Blonde, and the film That Thing You Do. Actress Sherry Belafonte turned 72 years old today, the daughter of singer Harry Belafonte. She was on primetime TV and Hotel, and also was one of the hosts on Lifestyles of the Rich and Famous, if you remember that. Nip Tuck was another show she was on, right? Singer Debbie Boone is 70 years old today. Won a Grammy for her 1977 song, You Light Up My Life. Opera singer Andrea Bocelli turned 68. Italian tenor noted for a unique blend of both opera and pop music. And rock and roller Joan Jett turned 68 years old today. Figure skater Ty Babylonia is 67, the first biracial skater to compete on the U.S. Olympic figure skating team way back in 1973. She had a lot of awards that she won through the 1970s. From Happy Days and then Joni Loves Chachi and then the sitcom Charles in Charge, Michael, actor Scott Baio is 66 years old today. He was also on the big screen in some movies. He was in Bugsy Malone. I remember that. Somebody from Chicago, actress Bonnie Hunt, turned 65 years old today. The Beethoven films, she was in Cheaper by the Dozen. She was in Jumanji and The Green Mile. And then she did a lot of voiceover work for shows like movies like Cars and Monsters, Inc., A Bug's Life. Actress Katherine Oxenberg is 65 years old today. She was on the 1980s primetime soap Dynasty. Who else is on the list here? From the drama series Scandal, the actor who played the character James Novak on Scandal, Dan Bukatinski, is 61 years old today. Actress Morel Enos turns 51. On the primetime show The Killing, had the lead role in that show as the detective Sarah Linden. Actress Daniela Alonso, 48 years old today. She was on the big screen in some films, including The Night Shift, Animal Kingdom is another one that comes to mind here. From the Fox series Empire, and then she was also on Mad Men. Tonya Paris is 39. And from Orange is the New Black on Netflix, he played the character Michael,
Actor Michael Rainey Jr. is 26 today. If you have a birthday or an anniversary on this 22nd of September, hope it's a happy day for you. A few little trivia tidbits on the history calendar today. It was September 22nd in 1789, as the country was being put together, Congress authorized the office of Postmaster General. On this day in 1792, after quite a revolution, the French Republic was proclaimed. And in 1862, President Abraham Lincoln presented to his cabinet the preliminary Emancipation Proclamation, stating that all slaves held within rebel states would be free as of January 1st, 1863. In 1927, at Chicago Stadium, Gene Tunney successfully defended his heavyweight boxing title against Jack Dempsey in the famous Long Count fight. In 1961, President John F. Kennedy signed the Congressional Act establishing the Peace Corps. And it was on this day in 1980 that the border conflict between Iran and Iraq developed into a full-scale war. In 1998, President Bill Clinton addressed the United Nations, telling world leaders to end all nuclear tests for all time. He then sent the long-delayed Global Test Ban Treaty onto the U.S. Senate, where it would be debated. And in 2023, just 3 years ago, Apple introduced iPhone 15 and iPhone 15 Plus. Some folks might still be using one. But of course, the way Apple works, they'll probably tell you you can't use it anymore one of these days. There you go. A look at this day, September 22nd in years gone by. 8:29 is the time here on 93.5, 1430 WCMY. We've got time to roll out a little birthday music here for you, as she had a big hit in 1981. Singer Tony Basil is 83 years old today.

0: 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And Tony Basil is the singer, and it's her birthday today. She's 83 years old. 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
9: 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We're going to visit with some folks from Ottawa Friendship House here in just about 13 and a half minutes, give or take. We'll also have a mid-morning market update for you and a look at our LaSalle County weather forecast. And I read this morning it's getting a little scary at the movie theaters. Resident Evil was the number one movie at the box office over the weekend. Zach Cregger's reboot of that horror video game franchise had $60 million in gross ticket sales in its debut weekend across the U.S. and Canada. That's the biggest ever for the whole Resident Evil series. Meanwhile, Practical Magic 2, a little more fun movie than Resident Evil, brought in $12 million in gross ticket sales. It's been out for 2 weekends, and that gave it second place. And then Spider-Man, Brand New Day, still crawling up the charts. 8 weeks after it hit the theaters, it was the number 3 movie across the U.S. and Canada. It sold $6.5 million in tickets at the box office at theaters across North America. Spider-Man, still a hot thing right now. And let's see, I've got some names in the news I'll tell you about later on this morning, including Presley Gerber of the Steinbrenner family in New York. Kevin Reddington is another name in the news, along with Lindsey Clancy. And here's oldie but goodie. The Mendez brothers are back in the news, as well as a member of Congress, Lauren Boebert. I'll tell you about those folks probably late in the 9 o'clock hour here on WCMY. 837, super hits of the 60s, 70s, and 80s, where community music and you, 93.5 and 1430, WCMY.

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And we'll have a look at the mid-morning market update and a look at weather after England Dan and John Ford Coley.

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3: It is 8:45 here at 93.5 1430 WCMY. A look at our weather forecast on the way here in just a minute or two. But first, the mid-morning market update says that Wall Street is opening today slightly higher after a rally by all those artificial intelligence stocks yesterday. Stocks tied to AI surged on Monday. The NASDAQ hit a record close. Falling oil prices and a pullback in the Treasury yields also helped fuel the market gains to get the week going. And continuing the upward trend this morning at the opening bell, the Dow Industrial Average up about 100 points, the S&P 500 and the NASDAQ also in the green to start the session. We'll have a look at agribusiness and everything else for you at the noon hour, and look at our LaSalle County weather forecast here in 30 seconds.
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3: Here at 8:46, WCMY's LaSalle County weather forecast. It's going to be a cloudy and cool day today with a stray shower possible. And the northeast wind at 10 to 20 miles an hour. We'll have a high this afternoon of around 65. Tonight, mostly cloudy. An evening shower is possible. We'll have a low of 54. And then tomorrow, partly sunny. It'll be warmer. A northeast wind coming in, 10 to 20 miles an hour again. We'll have a high of 69. 54 will be the low on Thursday morning. This really sounds like fall. Wow. Thursday, more clouds than sun and a high of 70. 53 will be the low Friday morning. And then the end of the work week on Friday, mostly sunny, the high about 70. It ought to be great hoodie weather for football games on Friday night, by the way. 49 will be the low Saturday morning. And then for the start of the weekend, Saturday looks to be partly sunny and a high around 69. Don't forget that fall will arrive at 7:05 p.m. Today, Central Daylight Time. We have right now out there a wind out of the east-northeast, about 9, gusting up to 16 miles an hour. So that breeze adds a little chill to the air. 76% humidity. The barometer's at 30.26. It's rising, which means fair weather is coming, you hope. And it's 58 degrees here at 93.5, 1430 WCMY. We're going to talk about Ottawa Friendship House in just a couple of minutes.
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3: 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And 6:40 is first pitch. 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It's only on the air. It's 10 minutes before 9 o'clock, 8:50. We're right on schedule today. Doesn't happen every day. But, you know, who knows what happens behind the scenes. We just kind of fix it up a little bit. This is one of our Tuesdays to talk about Ottawa Friendship House, and we've got a couple of guests here. One is new, never been here before. The other one is an old veteran, and we'll say good morning to Corey first. How you doing, my friend?
12: Pretty good.
3: Good to see you again.
12: Good to see you.
3: Did you have a little bit of concern when you saw our quarterback go down during that game on Sunday?
12: Yeah, most definitely.
3: That was a little scary.
12: I thought they played very, very well.
3: You know, until that kind of took a little air out of the team,
12: it seemed
3: like.
12: Yeah, it was kind of terrible.
3: But now they say it's going to be, he's week to week, and maybe that Mr. Williams is going to be back there to quarterback the team again.
12: Yeah.
3: So, yeah. You got a season prediction. I know you're really into sports. You got a season prediction for the Bears. How many games do you think they can win this year?
12: Four.
3: You're going four games?
12: Four.
3: Well, maybe they'll do a little better than that. We can hope so anyway.
12: Yeah.
3: They're going to be on Monday Night Football this coming weekend.
12: Yeah, it takes some of the pressure off of Kate Williams.
3: Well, they got to play. Yeah, Bajan will probably be the starter, and they got to play the Philadelphia Eagles, and they're tough. But it's, you know, those nighttime games, I only see about up to halftime because I got to go to bed.
12: Yeah, I see those nighttime games that they streaming live on YouTube.
3: And you stay up?
12: No,
3: oh.
12: I stay up.
3: Go watch it the next day.
12: Yeah. I won't stay out
3: that much. Well, we can talk a little more sports. We've got somebody who brought you in here today, and that's Mariah. So let me make your microphone. You're on the blue one. Hi there. How you doing?
13: Good. How are you?
3: Fine.
13: Good.
3: It's just your first time on to be in a radio station, period, huh?
13: It is. I mean, besides calling in for those little mini games, yes.
3: Oh, yeah. Oh, so you're a contest player then.
13: Yeah.
3: Good. Hey, those, you know, you get a car wash or sometimes you get, you know, McDonald's meal or something. I don't know what. Well, what do you do at Friendship House? You tell me you just entered into a new role. A little bit.
13: In July I started a new role as the activity coordinator for the day program.
3: And so what kind of things do you do?
13: I work on our partnerships with Nell's Woodland, the YMCA, the Reddick Library, any community activities that we do.
3: And I know Friendship House gets out everywhere.
13: We try our best.
3: Yeah, and it's fun to watch on Facebook.
13: Yes.
3: Every day there's something there.
13: Yes.
3: Either there's something going on in one of the group homes because it's somebody's birthday or whatever, or you're out and about doing something.
13: That's our goal, is to bring everybody in the community as much as possible.
3: You know where I haven't been yet is Nell's Woodland.
12: Nell's Woodland is just like a beautiful forest. It has all trees and different stuff around.
3: And there's like a glass room,
12: like
3: right?
12: Like a glass or something. You know, when you come up to them now, the Woodland, you smell the air.
3: I'd probably sneeze just because of my allergies and everything.
12: Smell the air.
3: But I've been told the walkways are really neat.
12: Yeah.
3: And, if you're in that glassed-in room, sometimes a deer walks by, and that's pretty cool.
13: Yeah, yes, we've seen them a few times.
3: Yeah. And then I told, I let everybody know on the air here that I told Corey, I see everybody from Friendship at the YMCA, because Tuesdays is, I think, one
13: Tuesdays
3: of your days.
13: Tuesdays and Thursdays, yes.
3: And I was up on the walking track back before I had my new hip surgery done, and you were down there on the basketball court. You like to get some shots in every now and then?
12: A little bit. Well, I'm not like Michael Jordan or something like that. Not like Michael Jordan.
3: Say, you had a concert Saturday night.
13: We did, yes.
3: And despite the weather, it came off?
13: Yeah, it turned out to be a good night. Everybody definitely got a little wet, but I think everyone enjoyed the concert and the bake sale and Sam's Pizza, so.
3: Yum, yum.
13: Yeah.
3: Well, and that's a great venue back there.
13: It is. It's amazing.
3: With that rock wall, mm-hmm. and all the sound just kind of lays in that valley a little
13: yeah,
3: bit here.
13: Yeah, it's gorgeous.
3: I saw a picture of you, buddy,
12: yeah.
3: On Facebook.
12: Yeah.
3: How'd you like the show?
12: It was cool.
3: Yeah.
12: Yeah.
3: Did you have some pizza?
12: Yeah.
3: Yeah.
12: I had pizza.
3: So what do you do during? Tell me about your week at Friendship, Corey. What do you do day in and day out?
12: I help staff with taking the jugs to Walmart, and I also help them. By like every time their day is not good, I just talk to them, let them know that. Best staff in the world. I told them, tell every day I tell them that you're the best staff in the world because they work hard. And
3: she's one of them here?
12: Yeah, she is one of them.
13: Gonna make me cry.
12: And.
3: Well, you're busy all day, aren't
12: yeah,
3: you?
12: Yeah, I am busy all day because I normally get home and I practice. And sometimes when I get home, I just. Let the staff know at Mango that, we're a family.
3: Mm-hmm.
12: And that's how families stick together.
3: That's what Friendship House is all about.
12: Yeah. It's all about trust, honesty, respect, trustworthy, yeah. Due diligence.
3: You bet.
12: Yeah.
3: And Allison just gave me the sad news the other day that Jane McCormick had passed away.
13: Yes.
3: 103, yeah. I think.
13: 103 years old.
3: And yeah. Jane, of course, was one of the moms that got Echo School started
13: mm-hmm.
3: Way back. And that really gave birth to Friendship House.
13: Yeah.
3: And I knew Jane for a lot of years because she was a fellow parishioner at Old Christ Episcopal Church over here. So.
13: Yeah, I never got to meet her, but I heard she was a wonderful
3: woman. Oh, she was something else.
13: Yeah.
3: She really was. She was one of the most positive people I've ever known. I don't know that she ever had a bad day. And I miss her. And but Friendship House is going to be her legacy.
13: Because
3: mm-hmm. she really was in there from day one.
13: Definitely.
3: To get everything started. So what I've asked you this question before, Corey. We got about 2 minutes here left. What's your favorite sport? Do you have a favorite sport?
12: Baseball.
3: Baseball is number one. And are you Cubs or Sox? Or does it matter? They're both going to go to the postseason.
12: I asked that question.
3: They're both going to go to the postseason. That hasn't happened in Chicago in a long time.
12: I think that the Cubs kind of struggle a little bit.
3: Yeah?
12: And
3: They're nine and nine in September.
12: They're trying to,
3: Well, they had a chance to close the deal in Cleveland last weekend and didn't do it.
12: I don't know. It's just kind of weird.
3: But you watch the NBA basketball?
12: Yeah, they're trying to solidify the expansion. They have an NBA expansion.
3: Yeah.
12: Okay, you put one team on the left side that's going to have the arena. You got another building more than just an entertainment district.
3: Mm-hmm.
12: You got the surrounding area mm-hmm. that's going to be built.
3: Yeah.
12: For like hotels and stuff like that.
3: It'll be a big attraction.
12: Yeah.
3: Big. Do you watch the women's basketball, too, sometimes?
12: No.
3: No. Caitlin Clark? No? No women's basketball?
12: No.
3: No?
13: Don't let Allison hear you say that.
12: No, I ain't saying nothing. They pull me on the spot.
3: Well, I don't know if Ryan knows or not, but it, was it last year or the year before you sat in on a football game? Up in Ottawa, I think, wasn't it?
12: Yeah.
3: You got into the up on 800 where the guys broadcast from.
12: Yeah.
3: And was that last year or 2 years ago?
12: 2 years ago.
3: 2 years ago.
12: And I got and I set up and got in the booth.
3: Yeah, you were
12: and,
3: up there.
12: I was up there. I kind of feel like Joe Buck up there with the hair, with the hair on, and
3: yeah,
12: everywhere and just.
3: I mean, you had a set of headphones and a microphone.
12: Yeah,
3: that's cool.
12: Yeah,
3: I'm glad because we had a picture of that, and I thought that was just really neat.
12: Yeah.
3: Well, appreciate you coming down to the radio station and seeing me today.
12: Yeah.
3: We'll see you again.
12: Miss you, buddy.
3: And I'll look for you on Facebook, and then and you told me you've got something online going.
12: The Pistol Strip.
3: Yeah.
12: We're going to be announcing for Pistol Strip Baseball.
3: Cool.
12: And that's coming up. Just to let everybody know.
3: All right. Well, that's new.
12: That's coming up in the summer.
3: It's big news. Okay.
12: So let everybody else know if you want to come out, get your tickets.
3: There you go.
12: On sale.
3: You'll hear Corey come out of the speakers. Cool.
12: And
3: we'll see
12: and
3: you again.
12: You get cup tickets.
13: You're making a lot of promises. Yeah.
3: He's doing a sales job on us here.
12: Yes.
3: Well, I appreciate you coming down today. Thank you.
12: You're welcome.
3: It's good to see you.
12: Good to see you, too.
3: And Mariah, thank you as well.
13: Thank you, Jay.
3: And hope you enjoyed your first time on the radio here.
12: I think she did a pretty good job.
3: I think she did, too. And we'll probably be seeing you again.
13: Probably.
3: Because we do get some folks that, when we can swing it, come into the station here rather than doing something on the phone.
12: I think she should work for ESPN.
3: Hey, there you go. Yeah, she could be a sideline reporter.
12: Sideline
3: reporter. Yeah, there you go. Thanks a lot. Appreciate you both.
13: Yeah, thank you.
3: Ottawa Friendship House, by the way, they're online and on social media, too. Keep an eye on Facebook because there's great pictures and everything that's happening at Facebook or at Friendship House is on Facebook. It's 9 o'clock. We'll have a little news for you. Also, a look at weather and the health beat. Then we're going to talk about the Child Welfare Guild, their treasures and trash sales coming up. And the next hour, after 10 o'clock, we'll visit with one of the candidates for the Illinois House. It's 76th Republican candidate Liz Bishop coming in to talk to us here. So don't go away.

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3: NBC News Radio, I'm Michael Kastner. President Trump will address world leaders today at the United Nations General Assembly in New York City. Trump, who's scheduled to speak in the morning, will also be meeting with Gulf leaders whose nations have faced the impact as the war with Iran continues. President Trump says he hopes New York City Mayor Zoran Mamdani will be, in his words, a great one. Speaking alongside Mamdani at a news conference after holding a meeting, Trump and Mamdani said they're working to create more affordable housing in New York City. Mamdani said he will work with anybody, regardless of party, to make life better for New Yorkers. Taylor Swift is set to be honored at the 2026 MTV VMAs with the inaugural Artist Director Award. Swift has directed all of her music videos in recent years. The ceremony takes place September 27th. Michael Kastner, NBC News Radio.
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5: Here is your LaSalle County weather forecast for your Tuesday. A quick look through Wednesday night. We've got about a 20% chance of showers this morning. Otherwise, it'll be mostly cloudy with a high near 65. 20% chance of showers returns before 11 tonight under mostly cloudy skies and a low around 54. Your Wednesday, partly sunny, high near 69 and a low of 54 under mostly cloudy skies for your Wednesday night. That is your LaSalle County weather forecast for your Tuesday.
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7: The fall equinox is more than a change in the calendar. Health experts say it's also a time to listen to our bodies, slow our pace, and create routines as we move into a quieter, cooler season. There'll be shorter days, longer nights, and cooler temps, leading to shifts in immune function, circadian rhythms, energy levels, and emotional well-being. With the cooler weather and more time spent indoors, especially in spaces with less ventilation, some may be more susceptible to seasonal illnesses, such as colds and flu. Reduced daylight can also influence internal body clocks, sometimes leading to changes in sleep patterns, increased daytime fatigue, or a greater desire to rest. A new Swedish study reveals that carefully placed local anesthesia can significantly reduce pain in women who are getting an IUD. Doctors currently insert an IUD with no anesthesia at all. Researchers in Sweden reporting in JAMA that a third option, a small amount of local anesthetic placed in the uterus, can make the procedure much less painful. Health update, I'm Jennifer Bolsoni.

0: 9:06 on WCMY. I'm Jay Lusor, and as you know, we come to you from Studio One here at WCMY, sponsored by the First National Bank of Ottawa. And it certainly feels like fall on this first day of fall. Well, actually, fall won't be here till 7:05 p.m. today, but yesterday certainly felt like fall. I almost grabbed a hoodie this morning, but I decided I'm sticking with the polo as long as I can. We'll talk next hour with one of our candidates, as we've got our conversations lined up with a lot of them who have responded, and we'll talk to the Republican candidate for the Illinois House 76th District, Liz Bishop of LaSalle, will be here in just about an hour after 10 o'clock. And we do this twice a year. We talk about the Child Welfare Guild and the Treasures and Trash Sale, which happens every spring and fall, I think. We got the Sue Condren over there. Good morning.
1: Good morning, Jay.
0: And Jeannie Armstrong is here as well.
2: Good morning, Jay.
0: Is it spring and fall?
3: It's spring and fall.
0: Yeah,
3: yes,
0: I thought
3: spring
0: so.
3: And fall. Yeah, this is it.
0: And it's been that for quite a while.
3: Forever. Since 1932.
1: Yeah.
0: Wow. That's a long time. And it's tomorrow and Thursday. This week?
3: Actually, before I even say, I want to thank the VFW for letting us use their place, Stevenson Transfer for handing all our equipment that we need to do this, and Handy Foods for donating their bags. And the sale is Wednesday from 9 to 6, Thursday from 9 to 11. 9 to 11 is half price, and then at 11 to 1, you can buy a $5 grocery bag and fill it, or buy a $10 garbage bag and fill it, which is a pretty good deal.
0: I remember that trick. That is,
3: and you can get an awful lot.
0: You can, depending on what
3: yes.
0: you're going to pick
3: and
0: out,
3: whatever you want.
0: And I know I've described it this way before. You sort of set up Famous Department Store all over again.
2: We do.
0: Or Carson's, take your pick.
3: And we do just ask. If you can help not using a stroller, we're pretty tight in there, and it's pretty hard to get through. We have quite a rush from 9 o'clock to probably about 11. Mm-hmm. But after that, you're free to roam through. And
0: do you have clothes racks?
3: Like a department store.
0: And you stack it in there with small, medium, large?
2: Or it takes a lot of hours to get that all
0: I can't
2: sorted.
0: Imagine.
3: And everything is marked. I mean, mm-hmm. small, medium, large, men's,
0: everything's got a price tag.
3: Women's. Yes.
2: Well,
0: close to it.
2: Some things are priced with a price tag on them. They might be more boutique type things.
0: Yeah. Or do you have a rack of, you know?
2: We do. A few racks of
0: $5 rack or something or whatever.
2: We have on the wall, we have prices for each item, like shirts, you know, pants.
0: Well, that's it. Yeah.
2: And then so when they find them, they can look and see how much that's going to be.
0: Okay.
3: Yeah. So we have quite a bit.
2: We do. In our household department, we have vacuums, coffee makers, toasters, toaster ovens, crock pots, blenders. The kids and teens, we have quite a bit, but not many baby clothes. I don't think
3: we have any. This year.
2: Yeah.
3: It's funny. I mean,
0: no kidding.
3: As members, we all bring in, we donate.
0: Yeah.
3: But right now, there's just no babies around all our members. So it just depends.
0: Yeah. Well, in baby clothes, you know, they wear it once, and sometimes they grow so fast it doesn't fit again.
3: And normally we do have quite a bit, but lots of women's.
2: We have in our decorations for fall.
0: Mm-hmm.
2: I mean, Halloween, there's some Thanksgiving things, there's Christmas, there's even Easter. So that whole section, there's quite a bit. And lots of really... if you'd want to call fancy dresses or, you know, evening gowns, I mean, things like that we have in our,
3: They could be mother of the bride dresses. There's some beautiful.
2: Absolutely.
3: Yes. Pretty nice. Yes. Yeah. And we, of course, usual, we always have plenty of linens. We've got throw pillows, tons of purses, awful lot of women's coats, like a lot of casual coats.
2: Mm-hmm. Jackets.
3: A lot of nice looking, some blazers in there that I noticed. Loads of paintings, frame paintings. Our collectible table this year is pretty interesting. There's lots of things. There's actually a carnival glass bowl that people liked.
0: Mm-hmm.
3: And there's the pink glass. There's a couple pieces of that. And then there's, what's the green glass? I can't think. I need Liz Ferraro to tell me that. But anyway, there's just lots of interesting little things. You know, we have an old crock an actual crock that's very, very old.
0: Whoa.
3: And our usual jewelry table, this year I did do a couple things with the jars and put a lot of jewelry in one jar. And then people like to do that so they can do crafts. So I have a couple jars of those, and I'll see how those go. And if those go, I'll do a lot more of those next year.
0: Mm-hmm. Jewelry?
3: The jewelry. You put it in a clear vase.
0: Really?
3: And just pack it up tight, and people love to buy them.
2: Mm-hmm.
3: So I'm going to try it this year. People did ask me for that last year.
0: That's
3: so
0: interesting.
3: We'll see how that goes.
0: So it's just costume jewelry and stuff?
3: The costume jewelry just doesn't go. You know, people pretty much wear the same jewelry.
0: Yeah. Mm-hmm.
3: I don't know. I just don't think people go out and do that. But there's some neat pieces, but you can put them in a jar, and people can do what they want with them. And our shoe department, we got quite a bit of shoes.
0: Oh.
3: And, you know, the outdoor, I didn't really look at the outdoor. I think we have a tent.
2: Well, we have, I will say, we have some bookshelves that are kind of
3: unique. Oh, we got bookshelves.
2: And when I taught, I looked at places for shelving. There's some cubbies, white cubbies would be perfect for a teacher maybe just getting started, or, you know, even someone who's already, you know, and a couple little tables, like tables and chairs for little ones.
3: Oh, yeah, we do.
2: And, and before I forget, in our women's department, our athletic wear is really good this year. We've got a lot of, like, leggings and, workout clothes. So that's...
0: So if you need yoga stuff or whatever.
3: Yeah. In fact, we have an antique rocking chair.
2: Mm-hmm.
3: It's really interesting.
0: An antique rocking chair.
3: Yeah, it's really beautiful. I don't know where it came from, but that... And we do have... we're going to have a lot of outdoor things tomorrow, I think, because there's no rain, as far as I know.
0: No.
3: But
0: no,
3: we have a lot of chairs and... Mm-hmm. It's amazing.
0: So stuff you could put on the patio or the deck or whatever?
3: When we display a lot of the stuff, we have to put it outside.
0: Oh, I'm with you.
3: Yeah,
0: okay.
3: And we do have lawn chairs, I believe. Some chairs or something.
0: Those. And the VFW did that new back in there.
3: But we're all in the front. But, yeah, the VFW looks beautiful inside.
2: Yeah, they've done a lot of improvements.
3: It's beautiful.
0: Yeah, mm-hmm.
3: It really is.
0: Yeah, the meeting room especially.
3: Oh, my gosh. Mm-hmm. It's gorgeous.
0: Done a couple of trivia nights.
3: Yeah, so we're going to have, we should have a great sale. No rain.
0: Sounds like
3: we have plenty of stuff.
0: Yeah.
3: So please come down.
0: You mentioned some of those appliances. I'm just thinking, you know, there's some college students that maybe, you know, they're getting into their junior or senior year, and they've convinced mom and dad, I can't live in the dorm anymore.
3: Yeah.
2: Mm-hmm.
0: I need an apartment,
3: or
0: three of us are going to go together.
2: Yeah. Right.
3: I think there's a little.
0: You might need kitchen stuff here.
2: I think that a lot of people have, like, even our members have bought for their kids when they're starting an apartment.
3: You can find, it's great. So it's tomorrow, 9 o'clock to 6 o'clock. We stay.

0: you still need to come by and see this.
1: I know I do.
0: But your hip's bothering you, so we won't do that.
1: Well, it varies from day to day, and I'm about done.
0: You would get a kick out of seeing us there. You would.
1: Well, you've got men's clothes?
0: Yeah, we do.
2: Oh, yeah.
0: We always have great men's clothes and men's shirts.
1: Because, see, I used to go to Value City, and they'd have, you know, how they ran.
0: It looks
1: and
0: like
1: it, and it would just say, you know, Aero shirts, $10. And, boy, I'm going through that thing like crazy when I used to have to dress for work.
2: Yeah. Well, I think when we think about this, it's so good to recycle these things because, you know, they just – get thrown away or,
0: I know. In this way, a lot of those shirts look new, never worn. I mean, we have a lot of just neat things for winter, sweatshirts. Do we have the Pirates and Marquette stuff?
2: I didn't see any Marquette, but I wasn't in the
0: men's section.
1: So you do have some school stuff, maybe?
0: All of us have kids at the high school, so so that stuff all can come in, too. That's where there's no baby clothes. Now it's all grown-up kids. No baby stuff.
2: No babies.
0: Yeah, actually, no strollers, no nothing.
1: Well, I've got a new grandson. And,
0: I know you do,
1: and that's why
0: Will.
1: I said, you know, they wear something once, especially as a newborn, and then they grow so fast, they don't ever wear it again.
0: Well, they don't, and that's just it.
2: I did bring some stuff in that I had as a grandparent. Now, my youngest she's 21 months old, so I no longer need it at my house, and there was like a really cute little, what do they call them, bouncers or whatever. Yes. You sit in, and there's toys around it, really cute one of those. I mean, there's some neat stuff that you can buy as a grandparent too, to have at your house.
0: Oh, and the books. There's children's books, and we've got a lot of hardcover books and a lot of paperback books. I was back there looking. Nice. They look like they're brand new. I don't know where they came from, but it's really nice.
1: Well,
0: you can go pick up some books. A lot of great authors.
1: You've got a department store.
0: We have a department store.
1: And then some.
0: We do.
1: Really?
0: We're excited about it.
1: Think about it.
0: It's going to be a good sale.
1: And it's all on one floor. You don't have to go to the basement. You don't have to go upstairs or anything.
0: Yep. We're good. We're ready to go.
1: But again, space is a little tight. So
0: just so early morning.
1: Maybe if you can find somebody to watch the little ones for
2: if you've got that first bench, you could wear the baby.
1: Oh, there you go.
2: Baby holders, that would probably be better than, if you have to bring them, then that would be
0: because those racks are all, everything is just kind of close. It's
1: right.
0: You know, and your people are standing and going through, and people are trying to get through. So it's just easier if you wait a little bit.
1: And then you want to be there early for the best selection.
0: Get there at 9 o'clock. We have a line.
1: Do they line up?
0: The line usually lines up outside.
2: And some people look things over, and then they say they're going to come back, because they're going to come back for half price or the bag sale.
1: It's going to be snatched up.
2: Yeah. Exactly. If it's something that is kind of unique, I would not wait.
0: No.
1: Or if it's a really good quality or something.
0: That happens so often. Yeah. If they see something, and they'll think they'll wait, and they come back, and it's gone.
1: Yeah. Sure.
0: Yeah. Especially on that collectible table. There's some pretty neat things. And,
2: there is.
0: You know, boy, if you want something, get it.
1: And if anything, just come browse a little bit and take a stroll through.
0: You can do that, absolutely.
1: You might need to take,
0: yeah.
1: I'm just thinking, you might need to come and just take it in.
2: Right.
0: And people
1: walk
0: do,
1: through,
0: which is fine.
1: And then say, oh, I think I'll go back
0: over
1: here.
0: I think it was last year, we had quite a few people from Heritage Harbor come in.
2: Yes. They were just in town.
0: They were just in town.
1: No kidding.
2: Yes. That was kind of, they thought it was really
0: special. Yeah.
1: How neat.
0: Yeah. So, I mean, people do pass through. We've had quite a few people last year that were just passing through and saw that. And we
2: have,
0: said, you know, we're doing this.
2: You know, the regulars.
0: And we have the regulars.
2: And that almost every sale.
1: Yeah. Yeah.
2: They're there.
0: You get to know everybody. Mm-hmm. So it's really nice.
1: And the Child Welfare Guild, just to talk a little bit about what you do, because kind of what the name implies, really. I mean, this started in the Depression era, right? You said
2: 1932.
1: So the country was just going into a depression. Families were and kids needed some attention.
2: Absolutely.
1: And some things.
2: And the one thing that we always designated from that point forward is that all the monies go to organizations in Ottawa that support the youth. So it's not, you know, we're not handing it over to, you know, out of town, it stays right here.
1: Well, I'm just thinking back all those Easter Seal telethons. I think you all were always there with a check or something at some point.
2: Well, in the paper, we just gave $16,000 to the Starbrock Regional.
1: Oh, the new Easter Seal.
2: Yes.
1: Starbrock Regional Center.
0: Yeah, and then we do YSB, we do the Ottawa YMCA, we do Opportunity.

0: opportunity school. We do have tutors that we pay for children that need some help in the schools.
1: Beneath his wings.
0: Beneath his wings. So we, I mean, we really do a lot. And that's what's it's great because it stays right here.
2: Yeah, that's the main thing.
0: And so, we get nice, you know, thank you notes from people that it made a difference. So that's
1: YMCA.
0: Nice to hear. Yes.
1: YMCA.
0: Yeah. Yeah. So it's a good thing.
2: Well, we appreciate it at the YMCA, I'll tell you that.
0: Yeah.
2: Let's give everybody the particulars again. So it's the Ottawa VFW, LaSalle Street, if you don't know where it's at.
0: Tomorrow morning from 9 to 6.
2: Okay.
0: And then Thursday from 9 to 11, it's half price.
2: Okay.
0: And then from 11 to 1, you buy a $5 grocery bag or a $10 garbage bag. And you can fill it.
2: But you may want to be there when the door opens
0: And be there
2: tomorrow.
0: When the door opens. And if you see something you like, I would not wait till the half price day. Because everything, it's amazing how quickly things do go. And people are so disappointed when they come back and that's not there.
1: Mm-hmm. And I know a lot of rummage sales and different things, people will kind of negotiate prices.
2: Yeah.
1: And pretty much what we say here is... These are the prices.
2: It's for the children.
0: It's for the children.
2: Yeah. You know where the money's
1: exactly.
2: going.
1: Exactly.
0: There's no bartering. No, it's this is it.
2: Yeah. Yeah. Yeah. Yeah. Yeah. You're not cleaning house and moving to Nevada or Arizona or something.
0: We're helping children. That's what we say. Right. If they say something, we just say, hey, it's for the kids.
2: Yeah.
0: That's it.
2: The Child Welfare Guild's Treasures and Trash Sale, and it's tomorrow and Thursday at the Ottawa VFW, and it all stays local.
0: It stays local.
2: And you have quite a selection.
0: Yes, we do. Yes, we do.
2: Well, did anybody in your group ever work at one of the department stores in town?
1: Wow.
2: Did they have some retail experience?
0: Well, Jeannie did.
2: Well, I knew Jeannie when she worked at Carson's a long time ago.
0: Yeah. I just think.
2: I mean, I'm just thinking, you know.
0: I just think we're all wives.
2: Just how to straighten up racks and.
0: Wives and mothers, we just know how to organize.
1: Joy.
0: Oh, Joy had
1: her own store.
0: Yeah.
2: Oh, that's right.
0: Joy Nevins, yeah.
2: Sure.
0: Mm-hmm.
2: Sweet Dreams.
0: Yeah. Yeah. Yeah.
2: Okay.
0: Yeah.
2: Well, there you go. So you've got...
0: Yeah, we do. Yeah, we all have talented people here.
2: What a group.
1: One way or
2: that's
1: another.
2: It's great. Yeah.
0: One way or another.
2: Thanks for coming in.
0: Well, thanks for having us.
2: And I will... let's see. I got to think. Tomorrow my time might be a little tight.
0: I know, Jay, but it would just be fun if you could sometime.
1: We'd take a picture with you.
0: We would love it. Yeah, we really would.
2: And I can't get over there during a $5 bag time or whatever because I'm working. But anyway, we'll figure something out one of these days. I will see
0: You're
2: this one
0: welcome.
2: Of these. I've been talking about this for
0: I know you
2: 30
0: have.
2: Years. It's just like...
0: Come on, Jay.
2: I've got a whole vision in my head of what it is, so we're good there.
0: Yeah, you need to see that.
2: All right.
0: And then you'll really know.
2: Sue Condren and Jeannie Armstrong here from the Child Welfare Guild. Sale tomorrow and Thursday. 9:22 here on CMI.
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93.5, 1430, WCMY, super hits of the 60s, 70s, and 80s. Paul Simon's Kodachrome. It's 9:28 here on Tuesday morning, and the Spinners.

0: Spinners and one-of-a-kind love affair, and it's 9:30 on 93.5, 1430 WCMY. It's going to be a cloudy and cool day. There might be a stray shower pop up. And there'll be a little bit of a breeze blowing. That's going to have a little chill in the air for us. We go for a high today of 65, and it's 59 degrees at 93.5, 1430 WCMY. I just punched up the radar. There's a few little sprinkles and things across north-central Illinois here. You get out between Peoria and the Quad Cities, there's actually a few showers and even a little isolated thunderstorm or two that's sitting out there, but it's just literally sitting there, and it's going to stay out in western Illinois, it looks like, for at least the time being anyway. So we're out here just some sprinkles, at least for now. But you may want to keep an eye on the weather. Some of the names in the news today that I said I'd tell you about this hour, and we'll start with the name Presley Gerber that we first heard at the end of the weekend. There is more information coming out about the death of the son of supermodel Cindy Crawford. The Santa Monica, California Police Department releasing yesterday afternoon some information saying that Presley Gerber's death is being investigated as a suspected overdose. New reports indicate that he may have gone into cardiac arrest before he died Sunday at the age of 27 at a Los Angeles rehab facility. Gerber was open about his struggles with mental health in the past, the family asking for privacy during this difficult time. Then the Steinbrenner family of New York, New York, that owns the majority of the New York Yankees of Major League Baseball, are selling a stake in the team to a private equity company. As part of this deal with Apollo Global Management, the Steinbrenners will reportedly hand over 16% ownership of the New York Yankees franchise, as well as a seat on its board of directors, for $2.6 billion. The Pinstripes parent company was estimated to be worth over $12 billion. That's a B, not an M, billion, $12 billion, making it one of the most valuable teams in all of Major League Baseball. And with the extra cash infusion, the Yankees can now give out larger contracts to players, putting them on a level with the Los Angeles Dodgers and the New York Mets. Then we've got the Lindsey Clancy case. Her law team wants a limited inquiry into that singular holdout juror, this poor guy who did finally come public and said he didn't have any doubts that she did in her kids. He had some other concerns. Attorney Kevin Reddington, the lead counsel for Lindsey Clancy, wants this court to examine the juror's questionnaire, legal history, and alleged cell phone use during deliberations. That jury deadlocked 11-1 before a mistrial was declared on September 4th. Attorney Reddington says the inquiry should determine whether this one juror was truthful during the jury selection process and followed court rules. A judge considered that request. There's a September 29th hearing as to whether there might be a retrial of Lindsey Clancy, who murdered her three kids. Here's a name out of the past, the Menendez brothers. Parole hearings for the notorious Lyle and Eric have been set now for next year in California. ABC first reported that Lyle Menendez's parole hearing will take place February 23rd of 2027. His brother Eric will have his hearing the next day. Both will join their respective hearings from the prison where they're being held in San Diego County. The Menendez brothers gained notoriety for killing their parents in their Beverly Hills home in 1989, but they've received support for release in recent years after claiming they were abused by their father, and they've been telling more of their story. And then there's one more name on the news files today, Lauren Boebert. Congresswoman from California, the Republican pushing back against allegations that she had affairs with multiple staffers. In a video that was posted on social media over the weekend, Congresswoman Boebert called the accusations, in her words, a scam. The Colorado Times Recorder newspaper reported a sworn complaint was filed with the U.S. House Committee on Ethics last week. The complaint accused Congresswoman Boebert of having inappropriate relationships with two female staffers and one male aide. It also alleged Boebert paid one of the staffers $200,000 to not file a complaint. There you go. Some of the names in the news on September 22nd, 2026. It's 9:36 on WCMY, Community, Music, and You.
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0: That's us. And it's 22 minutes before 10 o'clock here. Super hits of the 60s, 70s, and the 80s. And here's a 70s goodie for you from Climax.

Climax, that's Precious and Few on 93.5, 1430 WCMY. It's 19 minutes before 10 o'clock, and President Trump has spoken to the United Nations General Assembly in New York within the hour here. I'll tell you what he had to say in just a few minutes, and then there'll be something from NBC coming up on the hour. We have Carly Simon here.

0: Carly Simon and You Belong to Me, and it's a quarter till 10, 9:45 at 93.5, 1430 WCMY. Within the hour here, President Trump says under him, America has shown courage while others only talked of it. He addressed world leaders at the United Nations General Assembly this hour. Later today, Mr. Trump is set to meet with Gulf leaders whose nations have faced the impact as the war with Iran continues. Trump will also meet with Venezuela's interim leader, Delcy Rodriguez, and Ukrainian President Volodymyr Zelensky. Meantime, the White House is reacting to how the press pool reacted. The White House television press pool stopping their coverage of President Trump's events after the White House banned three of the major news outlets. Reporters for CNN, MS Now, and Politico barred from the White House after Mr. Trump accused the organizations of nothing but negative coverage about him. Monday, those three outlets notified the White House they're taking legal action against the administration, and those three outlets made up are part of the whole television pool that also includes CNN, NBC, Fox, ABC, and CBS, and all of those news outlets collectively put out a joint statement saying, and I'll quote here, no administration should restrict a news organization because it objects to its reporting. It being the administration and its reporting being one of the news agencies. A judge has ordered a response by the government by the end of the day today with a hearing set for tomorrow as to this ban, if you will. Meantime, the White House has launched Trump TV. The 24/7 streaming channel on YouTube will be updated in real time. The White House said it will feature top past moments and announcements, and it all comes after the White House television press pool said, if you don't want some of us in here, none of us will be in here. And then the president says the Iran war will be over soon. About 2 in 3 Americans say the United States is not winning the war with Iran and that President Trump isn't doing enough to end the conflict. This is from a CNN SSRS poll that was out this morning. The Iran conflict, which Mr. Trump said would end after November's midterm elections, is now past the six-month mark. He told Axios in an interview last week, quote, anything could happen with me, his words, while discussing whether to, in his word again, annihilate the Islamic Republic's regime. It's 9:48 or 12 minutes before 10. 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

Aretha Franklin on 93.5, 1430 WCMY with super hits of the 60s, 70s, and the 80s here, and it's 8 minutes before 10 o'clock. Coming up to 9.52, fall will be arriving at 7.05 p.m. today. The fall equinox. And that word, equinox, doesn't necessarily refer to an automobile. It comes from the Latin, well, it does, but it comes from the Latin term meaning equal night. But the weather folks at NOAA, the National Oceanic and Atmospheric Administration, say the length of day and night not quite the same on this date, and there's a reason why. They say that while the geometric center of the sun is above the horizon for 12 hours on this day, sunrise is defined as when the edge of the sun's disk becomes visible, not when the center of the sun is visible. And the atmosphere also causes the light to bend, or, if you remember science, refraction. That affects just when the sun even starts to be seen versus when it actually does cross the horizon. So the combination of these factors, according to the weather experts, cause the equal day-night, known as equinox, to vary by latitude. And typically, the equinox occurs around September 22nd or 23rd every year, but here at our latitude, our date of equal day and night, where we have 12 hours of daylight, 12 hours of darkness, will be September 25th this year. So, hello, fall. The weather certainly has turned. It's National Ice Cream Cone Day, National Elephant Appreciation Day, it's National Girls Night Out Day, National Centenarians Day. That's an easy word to say. National Centenarians Day. Salute to all those people who have hit triple digits. It's National Brown Butter Day, and it's also National States and Capitals Day. And I've got some places in the news, including Princeton, New Jersey, Miami, Florida, Yosemite National Park. And then we've got a couple of weather things happening on both ends of the country, if you will, from the southwest to the Atlantic seaboard. And I'll tell you about that coming up as we roll into the next hour here on the radio. And online, coming up here in about, it'll be about 15-18 minutes probably before we start the conversation. The Republican candidate for the 76th District Illinois House seat, Liz Bishop of LaSalle, will be joining me for a candidate conversation as we continue our series. It's 9:55 here on 93.5, 1430 WCMY, and we're streaming, of course, free at 1430WCMY.com. We'll have news. NBC has a news update. We'll have weather and the Chicago Board of Trade opening numbers for you shortly, and we'll start to work our way for 10 o'clock with the Beatles here. Try to

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1: NBC News Radio, I'm Michael Kastner. President Trump says under him, America has shown courage while others only talked of it. He's addressing world leaders at the UN General Assembly this morning.
2: I can report to you with pride that America is back and our country is stronger today than ever before.
1: Later today, Trump is set to meet with Gulf leaders whose nations have faced the impact as the war with Iran continues. Trump will also meet with Venezuela's interim leader, Delcy Rodriguez, and Ukrainian President Vladimir Zelensky. Several northeast airports are aiming to get back on track today after an equipment failure led to massive flight disruptions. There were long lines from stranded travelers at airports, including Newark, Philadelphia, JFK, and LaGuardia, looking to rebook flights or track down luggage following ground stops. Transportation Secretary Sean Duffy says the incident underscores the importance for federal funding for upgrades.
3: We're using old architecture, 30, 40-year-old architecture. We have asked the Congress to do a whole new architecture of aviation.
1: The FAA says a primary line failed and then the backup fiber optic cables in New Jersey had been cut. Parts of the Ohio Valley and Mid-Atlantic are under the threat of severe weather from a developing nor'easter. The main threat is expected to be gusty winds and rain through Wednesday. The coastal flood risk will increase as the week moves on and will impact a corridor spanning from North Carolina's Outer Banks to New England. And a Mississippi grand jury has declined to bring criminal charges in the death of 18-year-old Nolan Wells. The grand jury found that the position, condition, location, and timing of the discovery of Wells' body were consistent with drowning. Michael Kastner, NBC News Radio.
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7: Here is your LaSalle County weather forecast for your Tuesday and a quick look through Wednesday night. We've got about a 20% chance of showers this morning. Otherwise, it'll be mostly cloudy with a high near 65. 20% chance of showers returns before 11 tonight under mostly cloudy skies and a low around 54. Your Wednesday, partly sunny, high near 69 and a low of 54 under mostly cloudy skies for your Wednesday night. That is your LaSalle County weather forecast for your Tuesday.
8: Tuesday morning, soybeans are mixed, corn and cattle are lower, hogs are higher. I'm John Perkins with a Brownfield Market Update. You better build bigger bins. It's just a suggestion, but regardless, be ready to maximize your per acre profits with MX Series corn by Stein. Stein has yield. After lower overnight trade and a lower start to the session, beans are back to mixed as they continue to wait for the face-to-face trade meeting with China later this week. Early harvest activity is ahead of average, but there are rain delays in some areas. November beans are up a penny at $13.29. January is a quarter higher at $13.44 and a quarter. October meals up 70 cents at $3.67.30. October bean oil's down 77 points at $67.55. Corn is seeing some profit-taking, watching the harvest, including delays in parts of the region, and paying close attention to yields. Demand continues to be solid, and there is talk China could buy U.S. corn as well. December's down 3 and a quarter at $5.39 and 3 quarters. March is down 3 at $5.53 and 3 quarters. Wheat's taking profits. Rain is delaying winter wheat planting in some areas, but that's beneficial long term. December Chicago's down 5.5 at 7.21 and a quarter. Cotton is mostly lower and rice is down. They're both watching harvest activity as well. December cotton's 59 lower at 82.83. November rice is down 5.5 at 16.01. Live and feeder cattle are lower, taking profits after their strength yesterday as they wait for widespread direct business. October lives down $1.15 at $2.1980. December's down $1.27 at $2.2072. October feeders are $1.20 lower at $3.2905. But continuing to look very oversold, and with support from yesterday's higher close in pork, October leans up $1.05 for the hogs at $79.20. December's $1.75 higher at $71.52. Cash trade today so far is steady. And over in the broader market, crude oil is weak, just above $95 a barrel. John Perkins, Brownfield.
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0: All righty, it's 8 minutes after 10 here on 93.5, 1430 WCMY. I'm Jay Lesore. We're rolling on here on our Tuesday morning, this 22nd of September, 2026, as we say goodbye to summer and hello to fall today. Fall will arrive here at 7.05 p.m., even though we had really fall-like weather yesterday, and it really feels like fall out there today. I almost grabbed a hoodie before I left the house, but I decided to stick with the polo today. So here we are. Well, joining us this morning is the Republican candidate for the 76th Illinois House District, and it is a rematch in the 76th, by golly. And we have Republican Liz Bishop of LaSalle here with us. Good morning.
1: Good morning, Jay. How are you?
0: Appreciate you coming in here. Might feel a little chilly in here. I don't know. It's just but I haven't been outside since 6 o'clock, so
1: it's warming up.
0: Okay, that's good. As I said, this is a little bit of a rematch from 2 years ago.
1: Yes, it is.
0: And Murray Briel is your Democratic opponent. So you two already kind of have a feel for each other, I would suppose, coming into this campaign.
1: So.
0: How does this one feel as opposed to last time? Was that your first time to run?
1: Yes, that was my first time, and I'm relatively new to politics. I've really only been very active in for the last 6 years.
0: Mm-hmm.
1: So running for state representative was not something I ever imagined myself doing, but the opportunity came up, and it seemed like a good one. And I'm always one for rolling up my sleeves and digging in and trying something new, embracing it, and we're off to the races. So,
0: how is this one different from 2 years ago?
1: A little bit different because I already had campaign infrastructure in place. I didn't have to reinvent the wheel. I already knew who to call, whatever I needed, so I didn't have to spend a lot of time learning. The learning curve is much less steep. And last time was an open seat race, which made for a level playing field, which has a flavor of its own. The second time around, of course, my opponent now has a voting record, and voters have a right to know how those votes are made in Springfield so they can evaluate fairly. The other thing that happens is that incumbency is powerful. It's an automatic advantage to the incumbent. So that changes the climate a little bit as well.
0: Let's start, as I usually do with these, a little bit of a bio. Who's Liz, and how did you get involved in politics?
1: Grew up in Peru, currently live in LaSalle. I worked in banking for many years as an auditor and an examiner. That was very formative for me because, especially as an auditor, what you do is figure out how everything in the bank works. And that tends to be how I approach a problem. I want to know how it works because I want a solution. I don't want to just muck around in it. I want to actually accomplish something. So I tend to be very foundational, just how does this work, who does what, when, where, why, how, and how can we streamline it, or is there a hole in here, that something that doesn't work well. So that tends to be my approach to things. Over the years, I've done lots of different kinds of volunteer work. I was a stay-at-home mom for a while, and I think that's a really broad base of experience, which is a good thing to bring to a position like this.
0: You said you've been involved in politics for about 6 years. What brought you in?
1: Well, I was approached about running for precinct committeeman. And at the time, I didn't even know what that was. And I embraced it. I really enjoy, and I still am a precinct committeeman. I enjoy really making sure that the people in my precinct know who the candidates are, have some information about them, have access to information. If they want to have a conversation with me, I'm always happy to do that. I find that most voters really appreciate making up their own mind. A little bit of guidance, a little bit of help is great. I had a fun experience here in Ottawa just a few weeks ago. I knocked on a woman's door, and she told me right away, you know, I really like to make up my own mind about these things. And I said, that's great. That's why I'm here, so you can meet me. But she kept saying, I want to make up my own mind, but she seemed to want to continue talking.
0: Mm-hmm.
1: So instead of talking about myself and talking about my race, I talked about a bunch of other races. And I said, well, if you're doing your research, you're going to want to look at this one for these reasons. Look at that one. And she was really pleased. By the time we got done talking, I think she felt like she had a much better handle on the whole election. And I enjoyed that. So as a precinct committeeman, I had some unexpected opportunities come up. I was appointed to serve as a deputy on the Republican State Central Committee. It was just for 1 year, and I was completing someone else's term. The maps were redrawn after that, and that opportunity stopped. As a deputy, I never voted on anything. I was only there in case the committeeman was absent. But that opportunity meant that I met a lot of people from all over the state and increased my visibility with candidate support. I love supporting other candidates. It's interesting, it's fun, and when you find a good candidate you like to promote, that's a great thing to do. So it was a pretty quick and easy path. I suppose 3 years ago I got a call from somebody saying, we're looking for somebody to run in the 76th. And I said, well, you know, I've been looking too. I've talked to so-and-so, I talked to so-and-so, they weren't interested. I think somebody else would be really great, but I think maybe there's some personal things there that aren't so good. And he finally said, well, promise not to laugh if I ask you something. I said, sure. He said, how about you? And of course, I laughed uproariously. I said, I can't do that. Well, over the course of several weeks, we continued our discussions. And then at some point, Representative Yednock announced that he would not be seeking reelection, making it an open seat race, and all of a sudden making it a much more viable opportunity. I think everyone knows Lance Yednock is very well respected. In 2022, he won the 76th by 15 points. It was a decisive victory. To run against him with the map drawn the way it is would have been, I think, probably a fool's errand. But once it became an open seat, and as you can see in 2024, I pulled that margin to 1%. I closed the gap decisively. So it's interesting journey, and really excited about the prospect of serving my community.
0: And for folks who might not be

0: as it reaches DeKalb and takes in the southern and western parts of DeKalb for the most part, which, of course, is the campus of NIU. So, and LaSalle County's got, four or five state rep districts scattered around here and there. Are there five?
1: There are five.
0: And then you've got this little piece kind of right through the middle of the west and into the center of the county at Ottawa and then up. So you've got a wide variety of people to talk to.
1: Yes, well, it's very diverse, and that's part of what makes everything interesting. It also underscores, I think, the need for local control over a lot of the things that happen in government. Even just the little 76th district is very diverse. What would be a brilliant idea in DeKalb might be awful in Ottawa or in LaSalle. And the state's certainly that way. So again, I'm a big fan of local control, local decisions. I really think most of the time we really know what's going to be best in our own area. And that gets people in the community to participate, which is very important.
0: You referred to the door knocking. What are people telling you?
1: Well, they're interested. They're watching. They're keeping track of different things. And I think they do appreciate candidates showing up at their doors. They do appreciate taking the time. I know last cycle during the primary, I knocked on a door. And again, I was pretty new at this. Knocked on a door, and I did have a primary opponent. And so I was just gently mentioning, your vote counts in this primary. It's important to vote. There are two of us in this race. And I really didn't have anything else to say about it. And this person said to me, oh, well, I'm voting for you. You took the time to knock on my door. And as someone relatively new to this and trying to be fair-minded, I really wanted to say, well, but, you know, you really do need to look at the other candidate and understand. And I thought, no, Liz, you got the vote. Stop talking. It's fine. So I've learned a lot about that. But people do genuinely appreciate it. And I think if they'd rather not talk to you, they just don't answer the door. I think particularly since COVID, people are a lot more inclined to think, I'm not going to bother with the door. Mm-hmm. I do talk to quite a few Ring cameras, which is always kind of a funny feeling. But leave a message. Let them know that you took the time to stop.
0: What are the three issues in this campaign? Can you narrow it down to?
1: Oh yeah, everybody's talking about affordability. Obviously, okay. That's the top thing that people are discussing, and they don't like the property taxes, they don't like the income taxes. So those are the things that come up most immediately.
0: Mm-hmm.
1: So in terms of solutions, we're talking about where do we find the waste in government spending. Where are things that are redundant or outdated or no longer necessary? Things that have become obsolete, not good, thriving programs that we want to keep, but those other things that are unnecessary expenses and are a good way to save some money. We don't need to be creating new kinds of creative taxes in the state. We need to figure out how to spend within our means.
0: In this going on, I think it's about 6 years now that we've had a super majority in both the House and the Senate, as well as the Democrats having control of all the constitutional offices. So it's really a one party kind of system. How do you get the Republican voice out there and the Republican ideas?
1: Well, we make sure we reach across the aisle, and I think that's something we all know that Senator Rezin does very effectively. She's one of the most effective legislators in Springfield, even as a Republican. She knows how to reach across the aisle, and that's something, certainly we saw that with her and Representative Yednock, and that was a terrific thing for us here in the 76th. So that's a path that I look to emulate. You find common ground with people. I know especially during the last cycle, I'd have a friend call me and say, hey, I know somebody who lives over in Aurora. She's a state rep. She's a Democrat. But, you know, she's really all about whatever the particular issue was. And I made notes. I thought, when I get to Springfield, I know what I can go talk to that person about. We can find common ground, and we can figure out how to work together. That's how you serve the voter. You work with people.
0: There's been some criticism leveled at some of your campaign literature regarding the whole healthcare situation that we've been experiencing in this area.
1: Yep.
0: It's been an awful experience with two hospitals closing and things just in an uproar, and OSF healthcare sort of in the center of this big swirl here.
1: Mm-hmm. Yes.
0: How do you answer that criticism to some of the campaign pieces you've been putting?

0: out, and how do you see that whole healthcare situation?
1: Well, I think we all know, as practiced recipients of literature in the mail, you look at it, you assess it. It's one piece of the puzzle. Maybe it's accurate, maybe it's not. Maybe it's in context, maybe it's not. Voters are smart enough, I think, to discern a great deal of that. So we rely on that. And then healthcare in general, of course, it's changing, it's challenging. It's horrifying. We didn't have a hospital in La Salle, Peru for over a year. We would never have expected Peru and Spring Valley to close in such a short amount of time. And it was unsettling. It was alarming, of course, here in Ottawa with the loss of services. Nobody likes that. But I also think this is a situation like many where it's really important to look at root causes, root solutions. We need to be partnering with our junior colleges and our universities. NIU, again, prime example, and we have IVCC here. They're doing a great job. They're stepping up. They need to figure out how to make education in healthcare accessible, affordable, so we have enough people to staff our institutions, because I think, quite honestly, that's a part of the problem. We just don't have the staff. We need to figure out how to make medical school more accessible, so we're not turning out physicians that are just debt-ridden for life because of their education. Uh-huh. So the whole landscape is changing, and I think we all need to sit down and figure out how to change with it. And we may not like it. I know I'm not enjoying it, but I think that's just a reality. So there's some hard work ahead, but again, that's the thing. You pull people together who work in the industry, who know how it really works, know what they need, know what that looks like, get those ideas together, and really come up with a solid solution.
0: A lot of people are cutting their check for their second property tax payment here this week.
1: Yes.
0: and that's, that's been an ongoing issue for eons. We've had all kinds of efforts in this state on changing how we fund education. What do you see? I mean, what role should the state be playing when it comes to funding our schools? Is property tax the best way to do it? Or do we need consolidate? Whatever.
1: Yeah, and again,
0: we got a lot of school districts in this county.
1: Well, and again, I hear a lot of good ideas about consolidating administration. You know, when I went through grade school, my school had two classes of K through five, a couple of special ed classes. So not a large school, but 30 kids in each class. They were big classes back then. The principal was also a first grade teacher. She did it all. I think the school secretary actually ran the school, probably. And now you go to school, and there are many, many more layers of administration, and there need to be. I do understand that. But, again, we've gotten very administration-heavy. And the state pushes down so many mandates, so many things that are expected to do, that we're getting away from the core of teaching, where I think maybe we need to be. I've heard from quite a few voters who are very frustrated with their property taxes going to the schools for various reasons. So I think that needs to be looked at, and just property taxes in general. You'll hear the argument that, well, the state doesn't levy those, that's the county. Well, but the state pushes down mandates that are unfunded that the county then has to find some way to pay for. So I think there needs to be just a better communication and a little more intelligent choices on how those things are done.
0: What are you getting from folks who you talk to regarding opinions on data centers? Is it?
1: Oh, there.
0: Is it that big of a deal for the average John and Jane Doe out there or not?
1: Well, it's interesting, because I think there are a lot of people who really aren't thinking about it, but the ones who are thinking about it are adamantly opposed, and they are very vocal about it, and they've got it, reasons, a list of reasons a mile long. Yeah, they're that's a very unpopular topic at the moment.
0: Well, in our final minute or two here, why Liz Bishop for Illinois 76?
1: Oh, that's all. I don't like talking about myself. That's always a tough one. But I think that I'm the one who shows up. I'm the one who listens. I want to know what other people think. I want to reach across the aisle and work with others. I'm not here about my own opinions. I'm not here to push my own agenda. I'm here to serve my community. And I think that's perhaps what tips things my direction.
0: Liz Bishop is the Republican candidate for Illinois House District 76 in the November election, and her opponent is Democrat incumbent Murray Briel. Thank you. Appreciate you coming in today.
1: Thank you, Jay. Appreciate it.
0: It's 1025 here on WCMY Community Music and You.
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0: That's us. Super hits of the 60s, 70s, and the 80s. It's 10:27 here on Tuesday morning. And we'll roll out ABBA's Dancing Queen here for you.

0: ABBA's Dancing Queen, 1031 here on 93.5, 1430 WCMY. One of the names in the news that popped up on the news tickers just within the last half hour or so is Lionel Richie, the singer and the songwriter, back in the hospital after another heart issue. He and Earth, Wind & Fire are canceling their next three shows. TMZ says that Richie is reportedly receiving treatment for an irregular heartbeat. It's his third hospitalization in 3 months, after having some challenges on stage one night a couple of weeks ago. And then President Trump is changing the name of artificial intelligence to super intelligence. He made the comment during his address before the United Nations General Assembly this morning, saying the United States will not stifle the growth of that technology. And he added, the U.S. Justice Department will rein it in if necessary. He has thrown his support behind AI, as others have sought some concerns to be addressed about the technology, including those doomsday scenarios. So the president has decided, nope, it's not artificial intelligence anymore. It's super intelligence. Our weather forecast says it's going to feel like fall on this first day of fall. We go for a high today of 65 degrees. There might be a little stray shower out there. We're at 61 right now. And there'll be a look at our weather forecast as we get up to the end of the hour here.
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0: That's us. And I mentioned our weather. We're going for 65 today for a high. And then there's two sides of the country that the weather eyes have their information machines trained on, and we'll start in the southwest, where Hurricane Polo is a dangerous Category 5 storm. It was just upgraded within the last couple of hours, and that's led to an enhanced flood threat all across the southeastern quadrant of the country. The National Hurricane Center says the storm is about 360 miles south-southeast of Manzanillo, Mexico. It's packing winds now of 160 miles an hour. Polo is not going to make landfall near the U.S., but it is expected to bring threats of heavy rain and even flooding into parts of New Mexico and even Arizona starting today. And then there's a developing nor'easter. This is an odd time of the year to get a nor'easter going, but there is a developing nor'easter set to bring severe weather to parts of the Ohio Valley and the Mid-Atlantic. The main threat will be gusty winds and heavy rain. The coastal flood risk will increase as the week moves on, and it will impact a corridor from North Carolina's Outer Banks all the way up past the New Jersey coast, New England, and into Long Island and into New England. Seas are expected to rise rapidly. That could bring the potential for heavy surf, dangerous waves, rip currents, and some of the coastal areas in the mid and upper Atlantic seaboard could see winds gusting maybe up to 40 miles an hour at times. And then I have some places in the news I'll tell you about shortly. We're talking about Princeton, New Jersey, Yosemite National Park, and Miami, Florida. Just three of the places on the list here today. Super Hits, 93.5, 1430 WCMY. This is Everlasting Love, and the singer is Carl Carlton. Hi.

Chicago White Sox baseball is tonight on 93.5 and 1430 WCMY. The Sox opening up a series in Kansas City against the Royals. First pitch at 6:40, pregame from Kauffman Stadium at 6 o'clock tonight. It's the Doobie Brothers.

Doobie Brothers and Long Train Running, 1042 here at 93.5, 1430 WCMY. And as Bears fans were breathing a little sigh of relief yesterday after hearing that that injury to Caleb isn't quite so severe regarding the little hamstring pull. New York Giants fans are breathing a sigh of relief this morning as their quarterback, Jackson Dart, appears to have avoided a major injury. There were reports last night that Dart had suffered a sprained MCL early in last night's loss to the Los Angeles Rams. They say he's undergone an MRI and might be out for a week or so, and then maybe back. Maybe back. We'll see. The NFL season starting with injuries with a capital I in a lot of places. Let's see here. Places in the news today. There are three that caught my eye. We'll start with the first one, and that's in Yellowstone National Park, California. And this is an unfortunate story. Two helicopter crew members have died after their firefighting helicopter crashed in Yosemite during efforts to contain the dome fire that's going on. The victims worked for an aerospace company known as Precision. Investigators are now looking into the cause. The dome fire, which started September 15th, has burned over 3,000 acres in Yellowstone, or in Yosemite, and it has been about 15% contained so far. Strong winds are carrying embers ahead of the main fire, and that's causing spot fires to develop to the north. Next place in the news, Princeton, New Jersey, the home of Princeton University. Princeton's 15-year run as the top U.S. university is over. And you can go to Greater Boston. MIT has taken over. This comes after a change in methodology in the annual rankings done by U.S. News and World Report. The change helps boost schools where students see high earnings. Other schools with focuses in engineering, science, and math also moved up, like Caltech, which climbed six spots to number five on the list. Carnegie Mellon and Stevens Institute of Technology are the others, and introducing this earnings metric now is the latest move that U.S. News and World Report has made to focus its rankings more on rewarding schools that help students succeed after graduation, rather than just using the caliber of students that they admit to any particular school. And then one more place in the news today, and it's Miami, Florida, set to get a new record-breaking skyscraper. The new Waldorf Astoria Residences will rise 100 stories above Biscayne Boulevard. That building expected to reach 1,049 feet. It'll be the tallest building in the greater Miami area and the tallest residential building south of New York City. Construction is expected to be completed in 2028, they say. It's a quarter till 11, 10:45. And one health note today caught my eye on the newswire. Just one. Americans are drinking less alcohol than they were during the COVID-19 pandemic. But overall, our drinking is just a little bit higher than it was before 2020. This is a study which was published yesterday afternoon in the journal Annals of Internal Medicine, found that the decline has been small. It's about 1%. Drinking has declined among Gen Z. I haven't had anything, by the way. Drinking has declined among Gen Z and millennials, but increased for people ages 50 to 64. More than twice as many men are reporting less overall alcohol intake compared to women, although women are more likely to be heavy drinkers, and it turns out that baby boomers are still the highest consumers of alcoholic beverages. It's 10:46 on WCMY. Super hits of the 60s, 70s, and the 80s, and featuring great singers like Neil Diamond.

0: That's Neil Diamond's Girl, You'll Be a Woman Soon. It's 10 before 11, 10:50 at 93.5, 1430 WCMY. I had another weather note that I tucked away from earlier this morning that caught my eye. It's been a record-breaking hurricane season in the Atlantic region, but for a different reason than you would think. Hurricane season started in June, but not a single hurricane has formed in the Atlantic Basin since. Experts say it's the first hurricane season since 1914 to get this far into September without an actual hurricane. There have been six named storms in the region's waters so far this year, but all of them remained tropical storms. The so far quiet season is accredited to the El Nino in the Pacific, which changes major wind patterns around the world. And because of this, the Eastern Pacific region has had their active season. Five hurricanes forming so far, and I've already mentioned about Hurricane Apollo, which is now a Category 5 and is going to bring some heavy rains to parts of the southwestern quadrant of the country in the next few days here.
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0: 10:52 on WCMY, and I'll tell you about tomorrow morning. I'm not sure what's going to happen. I've had some cancellations and a couple of folks who needed to arrange a different time, and that's left things a little up in the air, if you will. I will tell you, though, that it will be a Route 6 Pro Wash Wednesday. And I'll have two car wash packages to give away tomorrow morning. Excuse me. Two car wash packages to give away tomorrow morning. And if you join me as we get cranked up here after the 7 o'clock news tomorrow morning, you'll be privy to some insider information about when we will play our Route 6 Pro Wash Wednesday giveaways tomorrow morning. I've already got them slotted on the schedule there, but I'm not going to divulge that information until tomorrow. Plus, we can find out together what we may be doing on Wednesday morning. Anyway, have a great day here, and I got to go find my hoodies. I think the weather's changed.

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1: Here is your LaSalle County weather forecast for your Tuesday and a quick look through Wednesday night. We've got about a 20% chance of showers this morning. Otherwise, it'll be mostly cloudy with a high near 65. 20% chance of showers returns before 11 tonight under mostly cloudy skies and a low around 54. Your Wednesday, partly sunny, high near 69 and a low of 54 under mostly cloudy skies for your Wednesday night. That is your LaSalle County weather forecast for your Tuesday.

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0: Well, you know you're going to be behind me when you're following a trail of tears, apparently. It's Johnny Rivers, and this is Bill Nye. Coming up, the Beatles, and You Can't Buy Love.
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1: 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I'm Chris Caraggio.
2: President Trump is telling the United Nations that he has a big decision to make on Iran. Addressing the UN General Assembly today, he posed the question, will a deal be made or do I annihilate the Islamic Republic?
3: I call on all nations to join us in enforcing the complete economic isolation of Iran.
2: Iran's delegation was in attendance as Trump delivered his remarks. He said he believes a deal will come after the U.S. midterm elections. Lindsey Clancy's legal team wants the judge who oversaw her murder trial to hold a limited inquiry into a holdout juror. Clancy is the Massachusetts woman who admitted to killing her three young children in 2023, but claims she shouldn't be held criminally responsible due to suffering from postpartum psychosis. Attorney Kevin Reddington wants the court to examine the juror's questionnaire, legal history, and alleged cell phone use during deliberations. Former Vice President Kamala Harris is set to campaign with Michigan Democrat Abdul El-Sayed today as the countdown continues to November's midterms. The El-Sayed campaign says Harris will be joining the U.S. Senate candidate on the campaign trail to discuss health care costs and black maternal health. A statement from the El-Sayed campaign says the candidate looks forward to hearing directly from black women and health care providers and discussing how he'll continue that work in the Senate. An autopsy report is confirming the cause of death for actress Hayden Panettiere. Daniel Martindale has details.
4: The 36-year-old died from the toxic effects of fentanyl and a series of other substances. The manner of death was ruled accidental. The autopsy showed no signs of injuries that would have contributed to her death. Panettiere died in Greenville, South Carolina on August 16th after first responders found her in cardiac arrest. Recent reports indicated an investigation focusing on the drugs expended into Los Angeles.
2: Lionel Richie is back in the hospital after another heart issue. TMZ reports he and Earth, Wind & Fire are canceling their next three shows. Richie is reportedly receiving treatment for an irregular heartbeat. This is the musician's third hospitalization in 3 months. I'm Chris Caraggio, NBC News Radio. More information about the death of supermodel Cindy Crawford's son is being provided. Michael Kastner with more.
5: According to the Santa Monica, California Police Department, Presley Gerber's death is being investigated as a suspected overdose. New reports indicate he may have gone into cardiac arrest before he died Sunday at the age of 27 at an L.A. area rehab facility. Gerber was open about his struggles with mental health in the past. An autopsy has reportedly been completed, although the final cause of death is still pending. The family is asking for privacy during this difficult time.
2: Airports across the Northeast are playing catch-up this morning after an equipment failure led to massive flight disruptions at airports including Newark, JFK, and LaGuardia. There were long lines from stranded travelers looking to rebook flights or track down luggage following ground stops.
6: Never thought I'd spend the day in an airport and just turn around and come back home. That's a first.
2: The FAA says a primary line failed, and then the backup fiber optic cables in New Jersey had been cut, apparently by a New Jersey transit construction crew by accident. Newark was one of the airports hit the hardest with delays and cancellations. For nearly 8 hours, no commercial plane landed at Newark yesterday. Hurricane Polo was rapidly intensifying. It's now grown into a major Category 4 storm, fueling an enhanced flood threat across the U.S. Southwest. Polo won't make landfall near the U.S., but is expected to bring threats of heavy flooding to New Mexico starting today. The autumn equinox is happening later this evening, making today the first day of fall for Earth's northern hemisphere. At this point in the planet's annual orbit, the sun appears directly over the equator, producing essentially the same amount of time in daylight and darkness over today's 24 hours. Then, for the northern half of the planet, daylight hours steadily decrease until the shortest day of the year, the winter solstice in December. Time in daylight will then start to increase again, eventually reaching the vernal equinox next spring. I'm Chris Caraggio, NBC News Radio.
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14: I'm Jim Miller in the WCMY Newsroom. Flushing scheduled today for Ottawa Water Department involves all the hydrants north of the Fox River, from Paul Street to Champlain Street and north to the CSX railroad tracks. Six new murals on some outside walls of Reddick Public Library in Ottawa have been unveiled as part of a public art project celebrating the imagination and possibilities opened by books. Six selected artists, each creating a design on about 80 square feet of brick wall attached to the library. Murals are expected to remain on display for about 3 years. Marseille's Rotary has launched a winter wear drive. It's to help residents in need stay warm over the winter. Organization accepting clean, gently used coats, hats, and gloves through October 2nd. Donations can be dropped off in several community locations, including the City of Marseilles, Marseilles Bank, Milton Pope Elementary, Marseilles Elementary, Marseilles Library, and OSB Community Bank. Wallace Dickey Cemetery Preservation Association is offering guided tours of the Wallace Dickery Cemetery and Wallace Ancestral Home, The Oaks, on Ottawa's North Bluff this Sunday, September 27th, and again Sunday, October 4th. Registration each day begins at 8:30 at the Ottawa Historical and Scouting Heritage Museum. AARP Driver Safety Program is going to be held next week, 8:30 a.m. Monday and Tuesday, September 28 and 29 at Illinois Valley Community College's Oglesby Campus Truck Driver Training Center. 67th Honor Flight left the Quad Cities International Airport this morning. More than 80 veterans traveling to Washington, D.C. to see the memorials built in their honor. The group includes six veteran women who served the nation. And the City of Sterling joining the list of communities ending contracts with Flock Safety. Police chief there says the Flock Safety cameras have been a valuable tool in solving crimes, finding stolen vehicles, locating missing or lost individuals, and providing information in criminal investigations. However, he recognizes that the new technology creates new issues, including incidents of misuse and transparency concerns. I'm Joe Miller in the WCMY Newsroom.
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18: It's time for the 93.5 1430 WCMY Sports Report for your Tuesday. We'll join us this Friday night for our featured game of the week as your Marquette Crusaders hit the road and take on the Seneca Fighting Irish. We'll have a 6:55 pregame and a 7 p.m. kickoff with Hunter Odell from Seneca. In other sports from yesterday in volleyball, the Marquette girls volleyball team bounced back after a late second set collapse to dominate the rubber set to take the match victory Monday night at Bader Gym. In boys soccer, as Rochelle and Ottawa at Rochelle, the Pirates led 1-0 at halftime in the Interstate 8 conference loss to the Hubs 2-1. Going on today for the Ottawa Pirates, girls varsity volleyball will be away at LP. Girls varsity tennis is away at Rochelle, and girls varsity golf is away at the Interstate 8 conference meet. The boys and girls varsity cross country match for today has been canceled. Going on for Marquette, girls varsity golf's away, taking on Woodland and Dwight. In pro sports, the Cubs and the White Sox enter the last week of the season jockeying for playoff positions. The Sox are battling for the AL Central title with the Guardians. The Southsiders trail Cleveland by one game. The Sox hold a third wild card spot, and their magic number is 4 games. That means any combination of Sox wins and Astros losses clinch a playoff spot. Sox start their series with KC. We'll have a 6 p.m. pregame and a 6:40 first pitch right here on WCMY. The Cubs will finish in second place in the NL Central for the fourth straight season. The focus is on solidifying a wild card spot. The Northsiders can clinch a combination of wins and an Arizona loss. The Cubs are currently tied with the Padres for the top NL wild card spot and are 1 game ahead of the Phillies. The Northsiders have 6 games remaining. Chicago third baseman Alex Bregman availability for the postseason is uncertain. After he was hit in the face with a foul ball, Bregman was on the deck circle on Sunday when he was struck and immediately went to the clubhouse to be checked out. The 32-year-old posted a photo on social media that showed a bruised and swollen shut eye and blood on his face. The Cubs are hosting the Marlins today. And there's good news on the injury front for the Bears quarterback Caleb Williams. The team's announced that the MRI showed no serious damage to the signal caller's hamstrings. Williams suffered an injury in a non-contact play in the fourth quarter in the game and the 9-3 loss to the Vikings at Soldier Field. Bears head coach Ben Johnson told the media yesterday morning that starting quarterback will be week to week. There's no word yet whether Williams will play next Monday night's game against the Eagles. Backup Tyson Bagent will be the starter if Williams is not able to play. And the Chicago Blackhawks beat the Minnesota Wild 4-3 in overtime. This is Chicago's second postseason game, evening their record after opening with a 3-2 overtime loss to Minnesota 2 nights earlier in St. Paul. They wrap up the preseason with 2 games against St. Louis on the 24th and 26th before the regular season begins. And the Chicago Sky, they'll host Toronto Tempo at home tonight. And that is your Tuesday Sports Report.
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0: Look through Wednesday night. We got about a 20% chance of showers returning to the area around 11 tonight. Otherwise, it's going to be mostly cloudy with a low around 54. Partly sunny tomorrow with a high near 69 under mostly cloudy skies for your Wednesday night and a low of 54. And that is your LaSalle County weather forecast for your Tuesday.
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0: there's more nutritional benefits to them. Erin Mittelstadt is the CEO of The Fruit Guys.
1: I'm also a firm believer in eating fruit first. So if you really love clementines and that's the only thing you and your children will eat, and right now they're coming from Chile, then that's okay too. 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We definitely choose to go local first. We buy from small farms as much as we can when in season. 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They just don't eat very well. So we don't really, you know, that's not something we highlight or enjoy. Stone fruit are items that really do need to taste, you know, eat closest to harvest.
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5: Hello, everyone. I'm Cindy Young with Brownfield, and this is my two cents. I often talk about the gap between people who grow our food and those who consume it. Many consumers today are asking more questions. Where was it grown? Is it organic? Were antibiotics or hormones used? Is it local? Was the animal caged? And of course, how much does it cost? And while preferences matter, the price tag usually makes the final decision. It's easy to assume rural Americans understand farming better than urban folks. But the truth is, only a small percentage of rural residents are actually farmers, and someone in the city might be just as informed, or even more so, about modern agriculture than the family that lives just down your blacktop road. But there's a deeper divide that needs our attention. Poverty. Today, child poverty in rural America is higher than in urban areas, with nearly 21% of rural children under 5 living in poverty. Many families in rural America lack access to basic resources like health care, reliable transportation, or even a nearby grocery store. 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Yes, global causes matter, but so do the kids down the road. I'm Cindy Young with Brownfield. That's my two cents.
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9: Farmers double cropping soybeans with wheat are expected to see the strongest profit potential. I'm Nicole Heslip with Managing for Profit on Brownfield. University of Illinois ag economist Gary Schnicke tells Brownfield, for most of the past few years, row crop farmers in warmer growing regions have made their acres pay just a little bit more.
10: We are looking at the profitability of wheat and double crop soybeans in southern Illinois, where in Illinois, that's the area where we have wheat, or a significant amount of wheat raised yet. And what we find and what we're projecting is that for next year, 2027, wheat, double crop soybeans is projected to be more profitable than either corn or standalone soybeans. So that's what we're projecting now. And actually, that's the way it has been for three out of the last 5 years.
9: Schenke says tensions between Russia and Ukraine have been boosting wheat prices to the point U.S. fall planting decisions could look similar to when the conflict began in 2023.
10: In southern Illinois, we hit a low point in of about just under 500,000 acres. That happened in 2016. We went up in wheat acres and hit what for us was a high, and that happened in 2023 when we had 780,000 acres. That high corresponded to the higher prices associated with Ukraine-Russia conflict. And again, that's what's heating up right now. And again, we're looking at wheat and soybeans and that combination being more profitable again in 2027 because of that. Around here in many areas, we're beginning harvest now. So in this area, we will have some situations where we can see that wheat flowing in.
9: Schnicke says wheat with double crop soybeans could increase projected returns to $309 per acre, which is $174 per acre higher than just corn and $105 per acre than just soybeans.
10: We've seen some shifting between corn and soybeans, and again, if we have a bit more wheat, that will be taking away from corn and soybeans. But we've seen wheat acres and being a relatively profitable alternative in several areas. Again, that has been a result in recent times of higher wheat prices caused by Ukraine, Russia. Again, the situation spike again. As we're looking at adding wheat, I would note that, you know, if we're adding wheat, we have to consider all the management that goes along with wheat. So making sure we raise wheat profitability is a good thing. Overall, the acres and crops have remained relatively stable. It's just the crops that those acres are devoted to that have been changing a bit over time. We've been fairly stable in recent years. Corn, soybeans have been pretty stable as percent of total, and we'll see if that holds again for next year. And again, if we're going that route, management is a key. And we continue to, coming into this fall, we've seen some price increases here recently. That gives us some optimism for the future. So we're looking at what that all means for incomes and management decisions in the coming year.
9: I'm Nicole Heslip with Managing for Profit on Brownfield.
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14: This is the Midday Summary on the RFD Radio Network for a Tuesday. I'm Jim Taylor. A high-stakes meeting between President Donald Trump and Chinese President Xi Jinping later this week. Comstock Investments' Joe Camp says the market will be following closely.
15: Now, a couple of ways it can go. One path would certainly be a simple reaffirmation of previous commitments. That would include what's already being moved on, which is for agriculture, soybean purchases. They've been accounting for at least more than half of the 25 million metric tons of soybeans that they previously committed to. Real indication, though, of those other ag purchases that they also committed to last fall, which would include $17 billion worth of, say, U.S. corn or U.S. wheat. You have this room for letdown if it's just that, okay, we're back on, we're committed to making these purchases, we're going to have a U.S.-China Board of Trade to see that we follow through, and that's that, plus whatever comments on, say, artificial intelligence or what they talk about regarding the war with Iran and China's support there or not. And then you have more bullish alternatives being that they might explicitly mention, say, U.S. corn purchases that could come and follow. So a lot still to come on this meeting and how it's going to impact the grains.
14: The meeting is Thursday in Washington. U.S. Treasury Secretary Scott Bessent and U.S. Trade Representative Jamison Greer met with their Chinese counterparts over the weekend. Collegiate Farm Bureau providing great networking opportunities. Kaylee Gerlach is a member of the University of Illinois at Urbana-Champaign chapter.
16: So my journey with Collegiate Farm Bureau started back whenever I was a freshman. I'm currently a junior here at the U of I. And my experience was just trying to get involved into different clubs and organizations on campus, specifically through the College of ACES. So I knew that Collegiate Farm Bureau was a place I wanted to be. I've always heard it had great connections, and it could help me one day maybe land a job or that internship that I wanted to be a part of. So through my freshman year, I kind of knew that I wanted to hold a executive position in the coming years. So last year, I served as the public relations chair for our chapter. And so this year is actually my second year on exec, and I'm serving as the vice president. And so my journey has been really helpful throughout my time in the agriculture industry as a whole. Being able to gain hands-on experience with leadership and what that looks like at a collegiate perspective.
14: There are 12 Collegiate Farm Bureau chapters in Illinois. This is the RFD Radio Network.
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21: Comstock Investments, Joe Camp, kind of a quiet Tuesday. I'm assuming we're waiting for this big meeting with China on Thursday.
15: We do have the buying interest on pause, a small setback then from the strong start of the week. We had a significant rally for grain futures to kick off this new week, where we came off of the weekend thinking about, one, wet weather and the possible impact in harvest delays still to come. We don't have harvest delays necessarily to speak of just yet. We had the crop progress report out on Monday afternoon with the national corn harvest number at 13%. That's a couple points ahead of average. Soybeans also 4 points ahead of average at 12% cut. But, of course, it's about the forecast and what could be future disruptions, given that rain may persist right when we don't need it to, of course. And that's a question of not only how it has impacted the late yield possibilities, but more aptly harvestability and quality to a certain degree as well. So we think about weather, and as wacky as it's been in some cases here as of late, and that possible connection to the Super El Nino, thinking about a nor'easter already for the East Coast coming up, and seasonably some earlier rains maybe than normal. So we think about that, as well as on the headline influences, what's still to come this week in the China trade meeting. President Xi Jinping of China to meet with President Trump at the White House on Thursday, possibly to produce announcements on agriculture and a possible celebration then for the market, or alternatively a letdown, especially if those outcomes are just more general than specifics.
21: Comstock Investments, Joe Camp. Paul Otto, freeze notice weather, staying away from above normal temperatures.
22: Jim, as we wait for both the clouds to part and fall to begin at 7:05 p.m. this evening, in the meantime, we can just only celebrate that above normal temperatures won't return for 7 full days. And even when they do, it's going to be a matter of only a day or two that they stick around and at slightly above normal levels, as we're seeing more and more impressive early fall cold fronts. They'll come through on our horizon and therefore in between drop us down far enough such that getting back into well above normal category just isn't possible. Looks like the clouds will hold firm in the meantime, and drizzle and brief light rain still in the cards with those gusty northeasterly to easterly winds to 20 miles per hour, only lasting through this afternoon over areas of northern and eastern portions of the state until we accept a batch of exceptionally dry air courtesy of high pressure from the eastern Great Lakes, and that'll drop our winds this evening and allow for our temperatures to go back into the upper 40s to middle 50s overnight, and that'll place our temperatures about 5 to 7 degrees below normal, as high temperatures will also then only top out in the upper 60s to middle 70s, while rainfall will be below normal for once. But it will try to reestablish itself and cross the Mississippi River into northwestern portions of the state early this weekend, with Sunday morning offering the best chance for about a tenth to two-tenths of an inch of possible rainfall. And again, fall begins this evening. The mid-range forecast period for the 27th through the first day of October. On Sunday afternoon, looks like areas along the Mississippi River that border Missouri will then have their turn with less than a quarter inch of rainfall, including areas along the Ohio River getting their chance as we get into early next week. And once those clouds with this next system do head to the east and off into the Ohio River Valley.
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23: The world used to be afraid to say the word AIDS.
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23: 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There was a time when the world looked away. 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
0: There are more than 1.3 million new infections globally every year. More than 150,000 people are living with HIV in the United States and they don't know it. But while others are cutting back, we are stepping up. When the world looked away, we didn't. And we never will.
1: 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Box beef was higher and sharply higher at midday with solid demand for moderate offerings. Choice up $1.98 at $378.33. Select was up $2.57 at $358.34. At the Oklahoma National Stockyards, feeder steers weighing more than 800 pounds were steady to $4 higher. Steers less than 800 pounds were lightly tested and steady to $4 lower. Feeder heifers were $1 to $5 lower. The USDA says demand was moderate to good for feeders. Steer calves weighing more than 500 pounds were steady to $5 higher. Heifer calves weighing more than 500 pounds were steady. Demand was moderate for calves with the best demand on long weaned calves. Quality was average to attractive. Medium and large one feeder steer, 601 to 649 pounds, brought $350 to $397. Medium and large one feeder heifer, 651 to 697 pounds, brought $330 to $348. Cash hogs are lower at midday with huge negotiated purchases. Processors are moving big numbers without having to get too aggressive in their procurement efforts. That's a result of the leverage they have and their ability to control the pace of business. Demand, both global and domestic, remains crucial to providing price support. And while there have been some bright spots in both, there are ongoing lingering concerns about strength. The industry is also looking ahead to this week's quarterly hogs and pigs report. Barrows and gilts at the National Daily Direct were down 55 cents with a weighted average of 79.92. The Iowa Minnesota was down 52 cents. The Western Corn Belt also down 52 cents. Both had weighted averages of 79.93. Butcher hog prices at the Midwest cash markets were steady at $60. And pork values were lower at midday, down 60 cents at $88.31. Bellies, loins, and ribs were all sharply lower. I'm Megan Grebner, Brownfield Ag News.
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3: Cattle and corn are lower, soybeans are mixed, hogs are higher. I'm John Perkins with a Brownfield Market Update. Stein's devotion to innovation means you can count on them to provide you the best products, get you higher yields and more profitability. Stein has yield. Soybeans are back to mixed right now on the mostly firm side of things. Traders continue to wait for the high-level face-to-face meeting with China later this week. Early harvest activities ahead of average, but there are rain delays in some areas. November beans are up 1.5 at 13.29.5. January's one higher at 13.45. October bean meal's up $4.30 at 370.90. October bean oil's down 64 points, 67.68. Corn is seeing some profit taking as it watches harvest activity. That is including delays in parts of the region, also paying very close attention to yield. Demand continues to be solid, and there's talk China could buy U.S. corn. December's down 3.25 at 5.39¾. March is down 3 at 5.53¾. And wheat's also taking profits, even as rain delays winter wheat planting in some areas. The war between Russia and Ukraine could eventually boost U.S. exports. It hasn't yet, though. December Chicago's down 4.5 at 7.22¼. December Kansas City's 8.25 lower at 7.86¼. December Minneapolis is down 6¾ at 7.39½.
6: Live and feeder cattle are down on profit-taking ahead of this week's direct business. Boxed beef is higher at midday. October live's 257 lower at 218.37. December's down 290 at 219.10. October feeders are 285 lower at 327.40. And hogs are up on short covering with the quarterly inventory numbers out Thursday. October's up 115 at 79.30. December's $1.32 higher at 71.12. And over in the broader market, crude oil's back in positive territory, just back above 96 a barrel. John Perkins, Brownfield.
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10: I'm Brent Barnett with Ag News headlines on Brownfield. An ag lending expert says early financial planning could help farmers manage economic uncertainty heading into 2027. Brownfield's Aaron Anderson reports from the Farm Science Review in London, Ohio.
11: Rudy Pitzer-Perry, Regional Vice President of Agricultural Lending at Farm Credit MidAmerica, says tighter margins are forcing producers to reevaluate their operating budgets.
12: It's not just grain prices. So many of these inputs have not come back down. Diesel costs, of course, is now a huge concern rolling into harvest. There are some restructure options that we can look at to try to open up some breathing room.
11: She tells Brownfield regular communication with ag lenders can help farmers make more informed management decisions. From London, Ohio, I'm Erin Anderson for Brownfield.
10: President Trump says the U.S. is working on a deal to buy potash from Belarus instead of Canada, and a fertilizer expert says it's a negotiation tactic. Josh Linville with Stone X Group says there's no benefit to an agreement with Belarus when it comes to potash imports. He says it's because of how the product gets to market.
13: Their only outlet valve is shipping product through Russia. That is more expensive. It is more timely. It is constrained. They can't move it like they used to do through Lithuania.
10: A pair of Midwestern farmers say diesel prices are putting a damper on harvest season. Central Illinois farmer Ken Franklin.
27: Basically, harvesting cost fuel is double what it was last year, more than $1,000 a day running just a combine. You have the grain cart in there. It's significant cost, but, you know, you got to get the crop out.
10: Casey Kelleher in southeastern Wisconsin says it'll likely impact management decisions.
28: Yeah, it's scary where it's at right now. In this area, there's going to be a lot less tillage going on this fall.
10: AAA says the national average for diesel is $6.52 per gallon. I'm Brent Barnett.
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30: Good morning, I'm Jared White with Agribusiness News on Brownfield. It's one thing to be the number one corn and soybean seed in the U.S. It's a whole other thing to stay number one. Pioneer brand corn and soybeans lead the way with consistently powerful yield potential. A Central Illinois farmer says this week's rains are a welcome relief. Ken Franklin, who grows corn and soybeans in Christian County, says the late summer heat has taken a toll.
27: So we've been rolling pretty good the past couple weeks. It's kind of pick your poison. You're either going to have really dry corn to get out or really dry beans with this blowtorch we've had the past 6 weeks. But today it looks like there's a little change in the weather pattern, cooler weather. Fall day that everybody has looked forward to for a while because we're tired of the heat.
30: Despite that, he tells Brownfield early yields are promising.
27: I'm sure it's taking a little bit of the top end off. Bean yields have been really, really good that we've been in so far and have not been in too much of the corn yet. But we hear it's going to be, you know, around average one way or the other.
30: Statewide,
14: Nationwide, the USDA says 7% of the corn crop is harvested, with 57% in good to excellent condition, 94% dented, and 69% mature, while 13% of soybeans are harvested, with 57% in good shape and 67% dropping leaves. 3% of winter wheat is planted, with 1% emerged. Nationally, USDA says 13% of the corn crop is harvested and 12% of soybeans are harvested. The chief marketing strategist with Zahner Ag Hedge says he wants more clarity on China's $17 billion U.S. ag purchase commitment as the two countries meet this week.
15: I think there's a lot of confusion about that $17 billion in U.S. ags and ag-related products, not including soybeans.
14: Ted Siegfried tells Brownfield it appears to be a commitment China hasn't followed through on yet.
15: Definitely want to have some clarity on the specifics of that. It would be great to hear some numbers or just, you know, very baseline, you know, that is actually going to happen, because not really seen any indication of that so far.
14: He says China has bought some other ag products, including cotton, pork, and sorghum in recent weeks.
15: Anything is a dramatic increase from last year, but nothing is a dramatic increase from previous years. In fact, a lot of it is down.
14: The U.S. and China are scheduled to meet on Thursday. And this year's Farm Science Review is giving farmers a first-hand look at the newest innovations in agriculture. Brownfield's Aaron Anderson has more.
16: Show manager Nick Zachrich says attendees will have an opportunity to discuss how to make their farm more profitable in 2027.
17: There will be some challenges going forward for a lot of farmers, maybe what we can expect over the next few months and hopefully over the next few years.
16: He tells Brownfield visitors will also have a chance to see the latest ag technology in action.
17: We have corn and soybean harvest demonstrations that go on, along with tillage, with some of the wheat management categories we have now, and plus the drones and autonomous machines.
16: Gates open this morning, and the event wraps up Thursday afternoon. I'm Erin Anderson for Brownfield.
14: For these stories and more, visit brownfieldagnews.com. I'm Jared White for Brownfield.
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6: Soybeans are mixed, corn and cattle are lower, hogs are higher. I'm John Perkins with a Brownfield market update. Speed wins. That's why Stein is focused on delivering higher yielding genetics faster than the competition, and why they release more new Enlist E3 lines than any other company. Stein has yield. Soybeans are back to mixed right now, mostly firm at last check, some help from a higher moving bean meal. Traders continue to wait for the high-level face-to-face meeting with China later this week on Thursday. Early harvest activity is ahead of average, but there are rain delays in some key U.S. growing areas. November beans are up a penny at $13.29. January is a quarter higher at $13.44 and a quarter. Those are just below the day's highs. October meal is up $3.70 at $3.70.30. October bean oil is down 68 points at $67.64. Corn is down today on profit-taking and technical selling, currently sitting towards the middle of the day's range. It's watching harvest, including delays in parts of the region, and paying close attention to yield. Demand continues to be solid, and there is talk China could buy U.S. corn as well. They've imported a lot of corn so far this marketing year, just none of it apparently from the U.S. as of yet. December corn's down 4 at 539, March is 4 lower at 552 and 3 quarters. And wheat also down today on profit-taking and technical selling. Rain is delaying winter wheat planting in some areas, but that's beneficial long-term, especially in parts of the central and southern plains. Spring wheat harvest is nearly wrapped up. The war between Russia and Ukraine could eventually boost U.S. exports. December Chicago's down 6.25 at 720.5. Cotton and rice are both watching harvest activity. October cotton's down 28 at 79.57. December's 30 lower at 83.12. November rice is down 9.5 at 15.97. January's a dime lower at 16.37. Live and feeder cattle are taking profits ahead of this week's widespread direct cash cattle business. No bids, no asking prices as of yet, so it seems to be a pretty typical Tuesday out there in the major feeding areas. Box beef is higher at midday today. October live is down 235 at 218.57. December's 277 lower at 219.22. October feeders are 267 lower at 327.57. November feeder cattle are down 335 at 322.75. And over in the hogs, they are up on short covering with the USDA's quarterly hogs and pigs numbers, the inventory report out on Thursday. Butcher hogs are steady. National Direct is 55 cents lower at the open with a huge negotiated run. Iowa, Southern Minnesota, and the Western Corn Belt both down 52 cents at the start of the day. October lean is up $1.07 at $79.22, shrugging off that cash business in the lower midday move in pork. December is up $1.22 as well at $71.02. And over in the broader market, crude oil is firm, just below $96 a barrel. We're online at brownfieldagnews.com. I'm John Perkins with a Brownfield Market Update.
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1: Here is your LaSalle County weather forecast for the remainder of your Tuesday and a quick look through Wednesday night. We've got about a 20% chance of showers returning to the area around 11 tonight. Otherwise, it's going to be mostly cloudy with a low around 54. Partly sunny tomorrow with a high near 69 and mostly cloudy skies for your Wednesday night and a low of 54. And that is your LaSalle County weather forecast for your Tuesday.

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0: Get down tonight. It's KC and the Sunshine Band. This is Bill Knight. He's a big shot, he is. Billy Joel coming up next.
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0: You got to dig the tunes, baby, the rock and roll music. It's Peter, Paul, and Mary. This is Bill Knight. She's coming our way. It's the Association next.
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1: Here is your LaSalle County weather forecast for the remainder of your Tuesday and a quick look through Wednesday night. We've got about a 20% chance of showers returning to the area around 11 tonight. Otherwise, it's going to be mostly cloudy with a low around 54. Partly sunny tomorrow with a high near 69 and mostly cloudy skies for your Wednesday night and a low of 54. And that is your LaSalle County weather forecast for your Tuesday.

During the recording of the Rumors album, Fleetwood Mac's relationships were complicated. Christine and John McVie were divorcing, Stevie Nicks and Lindsey Buckingham had split, and Mick Fleetwood was also going through a divorce. The positive song Don't Stop reached number 3 on the Billboard Hot 100 in the U.S., making it one of Fleetwood Mac's biggest American hits.

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0: Copeland, me, and Bobby McGee. Good afternoon. Today is September 22nd. Let's go back in time and see what happened on this day in history. In 1862, President Abraham Lincoln took a major step toward ending slavery. Following the Union victory at the Battle of Antietam, Lincoln issued the preliminary Emancipation Proclamation. It declared that enslaved people in states still in rebellion would be declared free on January 1, 1863, unless those states returned to the Union. The final Emancipation Proclamation took effect as promised on New Year's Day. This historic announcement was made 164 years ago today.
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1: Here is your LaSalle County weather forecast for the remainder of your Tuesday and a quick look through Wednesday night. We've got about a 20% chance of showers returning to the area around 11 tonight. Otherwise, it's going to be mostly cloudy with a low around 54. Partly sunny tomorrow with a high near 69 under mostly cloudy skies for your Wednesday night and a low of 54. And that is your LaSalle County weather forecast for your Tuesday.

The Mysterians were teenagers and from the Michigan communities around Saginaw and Bay City. 96 Tears became a number one hit on the Billboard Hot 100, knocking the Supremes' You Can't Hurry Love out of the top.

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0: Blood, Sweat, and Tears, and Spinning Wheel. Good afternoon. It's time for lifestyle news. Fall is officially becoming cozy season for more than just sweaters and pumpkin spice. Lifestyle trends this September are putting the focus on relaxing staycations, hearty comfort food, warmer layers, and making home feel more inviting. Fall entertaining is also shifting toward candlelight, natural textures, seasonal foods, and more personal gatherings rather than simply covering everything in pumpkins and orange decorations. The idea is simple: slow down, get comfortable, and enjoy the season. That's cozy season. Rolling Stones and much more coming up.
1: 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It'll be another Route 6 Pro Wash Wednesday. 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

0: Jackson Brown and Dr. My Eyes. It's time for Money News. Mega Millions. It continues to climb as the estimated jackpot is now at $261 million. The cash value is at $110,500,000. 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
1: NBC News Radio. I'm Chris Caraggio. President Trump is telling the United Nations that he has a big decision to make on Iran. Addressing the UN General Assembly today, he posed the question, will a deal be made or do I annihilate the Islamic Republic?
2: I call on all nations to join us in enforcing the complete economic isolation of Iran.
1: Iran's delegation was in attendance as Trump delivered his remarks. He said he believes a deal will come after the U.S. midterm elections. Lindsey Clancy's legal team wants the judge who oversaw her murder trial to hold a limited inquiry into a holdout juror. Clancy is the Massachusetts woman who admitted to killing her three young children in 2023, but claims she shouldn't be held criminally responsible due to suffering from postpartum psychosis. Attorney Kevin Reddington wants the court to examine the juror's questionnaire, legal history, and alleged cell phone use during deliberations. Former Vice President Kamala Harris is set to campaign with Michigan Democrat Abdul El-Sayed today as the countdown continues to November's midterms. The El-Sayed campaign says Harris will be joining the U.S. Senate candidate on the campaign trail to discuss health care costs and black maternal health. A statement from the El-Sayed campaign says the candidate looks forward to hearing directly from black women and health care providers and discussing how he'll continue that work in the Senate. An autopsy report is confirming the cause of death for actress Hayden Panettiere. Daniel Martindale has details.
3: The 36-year-old died from the toxic effects of fentanyl and a series of other substances. The manner of death was ruled accidental. The autopsy showed no signs of injuries that would have contributed to her death. Panettiere died in Greenville, South Carolina on August 16th after first responders found her in cardiac arrest. Recent reports indicated an investigation focusing on the drugs expanded into Los Angeles.
1: Lionel Richie is back in the hospital after another heart issue. TMZ reports he and Earth, Wind & Fire are canceling their next three shows. Richie is reportedly receiving treatment for an irregular heartbeat. This is the musician's third hospitalization in 3 months. I'm Chris Caraggio, NBC News Radio. More information about the death of supermodel Cindy Crawford's son is being provided. Michael Kastner with more.
4: According to the Santa Monica, California Police Department, Presley Gerber's death is being investigated as a suspected overdose. New reports indicate he may have gone into cardiac arrest before he died Sunday at the age of 27 at an L.A. area rehab facility. Gerber was open about his struggles with mental health in the past. An autopsy has reportedly been completed, although the final cause of death is still pending. The family is asking for privacy during this difficult time.
1: Airports across the Northeast are playing catch-up this morning after an equipment failure led to massive flight disruptions at airports including Newark, JFK, and LaGuardia. There were long lines from stranded travelers looking to rebook flights or track down luggage following ground stops.
5: Never thought I'd spend the day in an airport and just turn around and come back home. That's a first.
1: The FAA says a primary line failed, and then the backup fiber optic cables in New Jersey had been cut, apparently by a New Jersey transit construction crew by accident. Newark was one of the airports hit the hardest with delays and cancellations. For nearly 8 hours, no commercial plane landed at Newark yesterday. Hurricane Pola was rapidly intensifying. It's now grown into a major Category 4 storm, fueling an enhanced flood threat across the U.S. Southwest. Pola won't make landfall near the U.S., but is expected to bring threats of heavy flooding to New Mexico starting today. The autumn equinox is happening later this evening, making today the first day of fall for Earth's northern hemisphere. At this point in the planet's annual orbit, the sun appears directly over the equator, producing essentially the same amount of time in daylight and darkness over today's 24 hours. Then for the northern half of the planet, daylight hours steadily decrease until the shortest day of the year, the winter solstice in December. Time in daylight will then start to increase again, eventually reaching the vernal equinox next spring. I'm Chris Caraggio, NBC News Radio.
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13: I'm Jim Miller in the WCMY Newsroom. Flushing scheduled today for Ottawa Water Department involves all the hydrants north of the Fox River, from Paul Street to Champlain Street and north to the CSX railroad tracks. Six new murals on some outside walls of Reddick Public Library in Ottawa have been unveiled as part of a public art project celebrating the imagination and possibilities opened by books. Six selected artists, each creating a design on about 80 square feet of brick wall attached to the library. Murals are expected to remain on display for about 3 years. Marseille's Rotary has launched a winter wear drive. It's to help residents in need stay warm over the winter. Organization accepting clean, gently used coats, hats, and gloves through October 2nd. Donations can be dropped off in several community locations, including the City of Marseilles, Marseilles Bank, Milton Pope Elementary, Marseilles Elementary, Marseilles Library, and OSB Community Bank. Wallace Dickey Cemetery Preservation Association is offering guided tours of the Wallace Dickery Cemetery and Wallace Ancestral Home, The Oaks, on Ottawa's North Bluff this Sunday, September 27th, and again Sunday, October 4th. Registration each day begins at 8:30 at the Ottawa Historical and Scouting Heritage Museum. AARP Driver Safety Program is going to be held next week, 8:30 a.m. Monday and Tuesday, September 28 and 29 at Illinois Valley Community College's Oglesby Campus Truck Driver Training Center. 67th Honor Flight left the Quad Cities International Airport this morning. More than 80 veterans traveling to Washington, D.C. to see the memorials built in their honor. The group includes six veteran women who served the nation. And the City of Sterling joining the list of communities ending contracts with Flock Safety. Police Chief there says the Flock Safety cameras have been a valuable tool in solving crimes, finding stolen vehicles, locating missing or lost individuals, and providing information in criminal investigations. However, he recognizes that the new technology creates new issues, including incidents of misuse and transparency concerns. I'm Joe Miller in the WCMY Newsroom.
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16: 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We'll join us this Friday night for our featured game of the week as your Marquette Crusaders hit the road and take on the Seneca Fighting Irish. We'll have a 6:55 pregame and a 7 p.m. kickoff with Hunter Odell from Seneca. In other sports from yesterday in volleyball, the Marquette girls volleyball team bounced back after a late second set collapse to dominate the rubber set to take the match victory Monday night at Bader Gym. In boys soccer, as Rochelle and Ottawa at Rochelle, the Pirates led 1-0 at halftime in the Interstate Conference loss to the Hubs 2-1. Going on today for the Ottawa Pirates, girls varsity volleyball will be away at LP. Girls varsity tennis is away at Rochelle, and girls varsity golf is away at the Interstate 8 conference meet. The boys and girls varsity cross country match for today has been canceled. Going on for Marquette, girls varsity golf's away, taking on Woodland and Dwight. In pro sports, the Cubs and the White Sox enter the last week of the season jockeying for playoff positions. The Sox are battling for the AL Central title with the Guardians. The Southsiders trail Cleveland by one game. The Sox hold a third wild card spot, and their magic number is 4 games. That means any combination of Sox wins and Astros losses clinch a playoff spot. Sox start their series with KC. We'll have a 6 p.m. pregame and a 6:40 first pitch right here on WCMY. The Cubs will finish in second place in the NL Central for the fourth straight season. The focus is on solidifying a wild card spot. The Northsiders can clinch a combination of wins and an Arizona loss. The Cubs are currently tied with the Padres for the top NL wild card spot and are 1 game ahead of the Phillies. The Northsiders have 6 games remaining. Chicago third baseman Alex Brigman availability for the postseason is uncertain after he was hit in the face with a foul ball. Brigman was on the deck circle on Sunday when he was struck and immediately went to the clubhouse to be checked out. The 32-year-old posted a photo on social media that showed a bruised and swollen shut eye and blood on his face. The Cubs are hosting the Marlins today. And there's good news on the injury front for the Bears quarterback Caleb Williams. The team's announced that the MRI showed no serious damage to the signal caller's hamstrings. Williams suffered an injury in a non-contact play in the fourth quarter in the game and the 9-3 loss to the Vikings at Soldier Field. Bears head coach Ben Johnson told the media yesterday morning that starting quarterback will be week to week. There's no word yet whether Williams will play next Monday night's game against the Eagles. Backup Tyson Bagent will be the starter if Williams is not able to play. And the Chicago Blackhawks beat the Minnesota Wild 4-3 in overtime. This is Chicago's second postseason game, evening their record after opening with a 3-2 overtime loss to Minnesota two nights earlier in St. Paul. They wrap up the preseason with 2 games against St. Louis on the 24th and 26th before the regular season begins. And the Chicago Sky, they'll host Toronto Tempo at home tonight. And that is your Tuesday Sports Report.
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16: Here is your LaSalle County weather forecast for the remainder of your Tuesday and a quick look through Wednesday night. We've got about a 20% chance of showers returning to the area around 11 tonight. Otherwise, it's going to be mostly cloudy with a low around 54. Partly sunny tomorrow with a high near 69 and mostly cloudy skies for your Wednesday night and a low of 54. And that is your LaSalle County weather forecast for your Tuesday.
31: Cattle and corn are lower Tuesday. Soybeans finished mixed and hogs closed higher. I'm John Perkins with a Brownfield Market Update. Speed wins. That's why Stein is focused on delivering higher-yielding genetics faster than the competition, and why they release more new Enlist E3 lines than any other company. Stein has yield. Soybeans consolidated, and corn took profits after those gains on Monday. November beans are down 2.5 at 13.25 and a half. January was 2.75 lower at 13.41 and a quarter. December corn is down 6.25 at 5.36 and 3/4. March is 5.75 lower at 5.51. Cattle also saw some profit-taking. October live is down 217 at 218.77. December was 255 lower at 219.45. October feeders are down 222 at 328.02. But still looking oversold, October hogs are up $1.12 at 79.27. December was 120 higher at 71. Now here's Megan Grebner with your full look at the cash livestock markets. Megan?
0: Thanks, John. Direct cash cattle trade activity was quiet again Tuesday. Bids and asking prices have not surfaced. Show lists this week are mixed in all major feeding areas. Significant trade volume will likely hold out until sometime Thursday or Friday. Estimated cattle slaughter was 105,000 head, down 3,000 on the weekend, down nearly 15,000 on the year. The cash hog market continues to struggle with consistency. Processors have leverage and can move needed numbers at their pace, which recently has been at mostly lower prices. Demand, both global and domestic, remains crucial to providing at least some price support. And while there have been some bright spots in both, there are ongoing lingering concerns about strength. The industry is looking ahead to Thursday's quarterly hogs and pigs report from the USDA. Estimated hog slaughter was 491,000 head, up 3,000 on the week and up about 13,000 on the year. With John Perkins, I'm Megan Grebner for Brownfield.
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4: This place is amazing, and I can't believe how much it's helped me through my hard times.

0: Good afternoon. Here's your fun fact for your Tuesday. The Eastern skunk cabbage sounds yummy, right? Well, apparently it has a talent. It can generate enough heat to melt snow around itself. The plant uses metabolic heat to maintain temperatures considerably warmer than the surrounding environment during cold weather. The OJs for the love of money. We got that coming up.
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0: Star and Photograph. Good afternoon. It's movie news. Let's see who the big winners were at the box office over the weekend. At number one, Resident Evil. $60 million it raked in. Practical Magic 2 was in second place. At number three, I believe this is the summer blockbuster. I don't think it's been officially labeled as such. Spider-Man, Brand New Day, still in the top five, and it's been out for a few weeks. The Odyssey was projected to be the blockbuster this summer, but I don't think it's matched Spider-Man. The Odyssey comes in at number four, and Coyote versus Acme at number five over the weekend. We got the Eagles and much more coming up.
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1: Here is your LaSalle County weather forecast for the remainder of your Tuesday and a quick look through Wednesday night. We've got about a 20% chance of showers returning to the area around 11 tonight. Otherwise, it's going to be mostly cloudy with a low around 54. Partly sunny tomorrow with a high near 69 under mostly cloudy skies for your Wednesday night and a low of 54. And that is your LaSalle County weather forecast for your Tuesday.

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0: Journey and Lights. Good afternoon. Today is September 22nd. Let's go back in time and see what happened on this day in music. In 1958, Elvis Presley made his final U.S. press appearance before heading overseas with the Army. At the Brooklyn Army Terminal, about 250 members of the media gathered as Elvis answered questions about his military service and his future in music. He then boarded the USS General Randall with other soldiers of the 3rd Armored Division, bound for West Germany. And he would spend the next 18 months serving there, where he eventually met 14-year-old Priscilla Beaulieu. That happened on this day, 68 years ago.
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